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0: course, we couldn't do it without our media sponsors. We wanted to welcome and thank KPPI TV6. 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
1: From Melaleuca Field in Idaho Falls, Idaho, this is your Billings Mustangs pregame show brought to you by Verativ. Good evening, everyone. I'm Brandon Januska getting you set for this opening day matchup. That's right, it is opening day in the Pioneer League, ready to kick off the 2026 season. And your Billings Mustangs begin this season on the road, taking on the Idaho Falls Chuckers. Thank you, everyone, for joining in and tuning in here tonight on ESPN Billings and on our new network, HTN, Home Team Network, a new sponsor and partner of the Pioneer League. But let's go right into this matchup, the Mustangs and the Chuckers going head-to-head here tonight to kick off this 2026 season. The Mustangs looking to gain a little more momentum after finishing out the 2025 season strong. They were actually the league's hottest team down the stretch, going 19-6 in their final 25 games. That's the best record in the Pioneer League over that span. So they were a hot team at the end, came up just a little bit short, finishing three games back of a playoff spot last year, finishing 47-49 overall. That was eighth in the overall standings, but just three games back of a playoff berth in the second half after they went 28-20 in the second half of the season. So the Mustangs will look to carry that momentum from the second half into the start of this new season here this year. And there's a lot different about this season this year here in 2026. We'll break it all down for you, tell you what has changed in the Pioneer League, both rules and teams changing here in the Pioneer League. We'll talk about that once we come back right here on your Verativ pregame show on HTM and ESPN Billings.
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1: ESPN Billing and Home Team Network. We're getting ready to kick off the 2026 Pioneer League season. Mustangs at Idaho Falls to take on the Chuckers. But before we get there, let's talk about some of the changes before we begin this 2026 season. Some things are different from the 2025 campaign, and one of the biggest things, you've probably heard about the ABS challenges that are taking Major League Baseball by storm. Well, they're here in the Pioneer League as well. And if you're sitting there saying, Brandon, there were challenges in the league last year, you're right. The difference is the Pioneer League has adopted the Major League Baseball rules. So last year you got up to 6 challenges. It was 3 strikes, you're out. That's no longer the case here in 2026. Pioneer League will be going by the same ABS, automated balls and strike system rules, as Major League Baseball, which means both teams start the game with 2 challenges. It can only be done by the pitcher, catcher, or the hitter. Tap on the helmet or tap on the cap, and you can challenge a pitch using the automated balls and strikes system. You get two. If you get it right, though, you keep it. If you get two wrong, then you're done challenging for the rest of the game. So that's the big rule change for this year, how we challenge balls and strikes in the league. And then the other big thing is just the teams in the league in general. Some new teams entering the Pioneer League this season. The Mustangs, unfortunately, don't see any of them this year, at least in the regular season. Who knows what'll happen come playoff time, but some new teams entering the Pioneer League. A couple of teams out in California, the Long Beach Coast, and the Modesto Roadsters are new and in California. And then there's a travel team. The Red Pocket Mobiles will play all 96 games on the road. They'll play the Mustangs a couple of series later on in the year, but that's a new team as well going around and playing as a travel team. All 96 on the road for the Red Pocket Mobiles. And then you have Yuba Sutter, the High Wheelers, who are no longer High Wheelers. They have changed their name or rebranding. They are the Yuba Sutter Freebirds. So when you're looking through the scores and looking through the standings, if you're confused as to where some of those teams from last year are, that's why. We have some new additions this year. Unfortunately, no teams in Colorado this year. We're expanding more out west into California with the addition of Long Beach, Modesto, and the Red Pocket Mobiles to travel around the league this year. And now let's get into this matchup here from Melaleuca Field in Idaho Falls. The Mustangs and the Chuckers will have the announcements of the lineups for both teams, the full rosters for both teams here on opening day coming up shortly. That'll take place on the field. But just taking a look to start things off, the starting pitchers in this one for the Mustangs, it's a familiar face if you followed the team last year. It's right-handed pitcher Julian Garcia. Joined the team midway last year, and he was good. He was 4-6, but with a 4.41 ERA a season ago. And really, those numbers don't even tell how valuable Julian Garcia was to this Mustangs team. He pitched two complete games in 2025 for the squad. He also pitched a team-high 8 quality starts. And again, he didn't join the team until midway through June. June 15th was his first game in a Mustang uniform. So he made his mark, and he got the honor of being the opening day starter for the Mustangs here in 2026. On the other side, it's a newcomer to the Idaho Falls Chuckers, right-handed pitcher Josh Learson, who last year graduated from college and then played in the MLB Draft League in the summer of 2025. He was 2-3 with a 4.85 ERA with the Williamsport Crosscutters of the MLB Draft League. And we're ready for the announcements of the rosters for both squads. They're starting with your Billings Mustangs, so we'll send it down to the field for the announcements of the Mustangs 2026 opening day roster.
7: Lauren Francis. And now, for the opening day starters for the Billings Mustangs, please welcome number 23 at shortstop, Cameron Bowen. Batting second, number 6, second baseman, John McHenry. Batting clear, number 9, left fielder, Cam Uran. Number 21, the designated hitter, Charlie Munez. Number 18, the right fielder, Adam Goodway. Number 39, third baseman, CJ Valdez. Number 49, first baseman, Patrick Mills. Number 5, Kyle McCullis. Number 22, center fielder, Eugene Schaefer. And the starting pitcher for the Billings Mustangs, number 53, the right-hander, Julian Garcia. And now, the reserves for the Billings Mustangs, number 56, Carlos Anazian. Number 28, Hudson Bonkall. Number 26, Jackson Vanacord. Number 45, CJ Grunier. Number 46, Nick Gattalia. Number 64, Jaden Harris. Number 43, Demias Jamerson. Number 40, Sean Lynch. Number 52, Joel Masili. Number 14, Hayden Mullins. Number 21, Charlie Munez. Number 34, Nate McAtaro. Number 50, Nate Root. Number 37, Michael Silver. Number 35, Ritter Snagman. Number 19, Josh Tucker. And number 13, Boney Wright. Clubhouse manager, Riley Anderson, and general manager, Matt Allen. Ladies and gentlemen, the Phillies Mustangs. And now, please welcome your 2026 Idaho Falls Chuckers! 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Pitching coach, Bob Malacky! Assistant coach, Joe Alvarez! 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And now, your opening day starters for your Chuckers, batting first, number 12, right fielder, Sam Cannon. Batting second, number 5, second baseman, Gary Ostrander. Batting third, number 27, third baseman, Mateo Matthews. Batting fourth, number 9, center fielder, Tyler Wyatt. Batting fifth, number 28, the designated hitter, Cole Robinson. Batting sixth, number 7, third baseman, Casey Vaughn. Batting seventh, number 6, the shortstop, Ray Peterson. Batting eighth, the catcher, down in the bullpen, Andy Valdez. And batting at number 32, left fielder, Wes Mitchell. The story pitcher for your Chuckers, number 22, the right-hander, Josh Learson. And now, for your non-starters, number 17, a pitcher, Jason Bickford. Number 23, a pitcher, Rafael Brito. Number 4, a pitcher, Roman Camacho. Number 24, a pitcher, Wilton Castillo. Number 40, your catcher, Mason Collins. Number 31, your pitcher, Yancy DeJesus. Your shortstop, number 33, Ty Dooley. A utility player, number 0, Robert Estrada. A pitcher, number 44, Ray Eusen. A catcher, number 30, Jake Fowlers. Another pitcher, number 45, Miguel Gonzalez. Another pitcher, number 20, Ian Lennon. Another pitcher, number 24, Jordy Romero. Number 15, another pitcher, Brandon Ross. Another pitcher, number 48, Seth Spencer. Number 19, Nate Garnier. And number 13, Gabe Vasquez, your clubhouse manager, Ray Terran, your president, Kevin Green, and general manager, Paul Henderson, and Chris Hall. Ladies and gentlemen, your 2026 Idaho Falls Chuckers.
1: 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So don't go away. 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

0: From Melaleuca Field in Idaho Falls, this is Billings Mustangs Baseball on HTN and ESPN Billings. We are ready to begin the 2026 Pioneer League season. Mustangs and Chuckers to start things off. Mustangs starting on the road for just a short three-game series. Then they'll go back home to Dealer Park for their next nine games in a row. That starts on Friday, but first things first, here in Idaho Falls, it's right-hander Julian Garcia taking the hill for the Mustangs against right-handed pitcher Josh Learson for the Idaho Falls Chuckers. And let's give you the starting lineup for manager Craig Maddox, third-year manager of the Billings Mustangs, and who he's sending out to begin this 2026 season. Well, it begins with a returner, one of the hottest hitters on the team from a year ago. He set the franchise record, the modern-day record, for a single season. 135 hits last year in 93 games. It's the shortstop Cameron Bowen leading things off for the Mustangs this year. Batting second at second base, the switch-hitting John McHenry. In the three-hole, one of the newcomers, left fielder and left-handed hitter Cam Uran. The cleanup hitter is designated hitter Charlie Muniz. Batting fifth in right field, another newcomer, Adam Cootway. He's followed by another newbie in third baseman, C.J. Valdez. Batting seventh, the longest tenured player on the Billings Mustangs, it's first baseman and left-handed slugging Patrick Mills. In the eight hole is the left-handed hitting catcher Kyle Miklas. And rounding out the nine for your Billings Mustangs in center field, A.J. Shaver. Again, that's all in back of right-handed pitcher Julian Garcia. And on the other side for the Idaho Falls Chuckers, in right field, left-handed hitting Sam Canton. Batting second, second baseman Garrett Ostrander. In the three-hole is left-handed hitting first baseman Mateo Matthews. Cleanup hitters center fielder Tyler Wyatt. Batting fifth, the designated hitter Cole Robinson. Casey Vaughn is at third, batting sixth. Ray Peterson in the seventh spot, playing short. Andy Valdez is the catcher, batting eighth. And Wes Mitchell, the left fielder, rounding out the nine in back of right-handed pitcher Josh Learson. Cameron Bowen's in the box. We're about ready to get underway. Learson set the pitch home, and it's on the ground towards second. Ostrander has it and throws to first in time, and the 2026 season is underway. Bowen hits into a 4-3 ground out. First pitch coming in right at the scheduled time of 7:05 p.m. Mountain Time. One pitch, one out here in the top of the first, and brings up the switch hitting John McHenry. He'll bat left-handed with the righty on the mound. Learson's pitch, low and in for ball one. A little bit about the starting pitcher, Josh Learson. I mentioned in the pregame show, he was a member of the MLB Draft League last summer. As he fires up and away for a ball. With the Williamsport Crosscutters, pitched 17 games in the draft league. Five of them starts. He was 2-3 with a 4.85 ERA. 55 strikeouts in 52 innings. To go along with 25 walks, as this is in the air, right center field, but playable. Tyler Wyatt over to his left makes the catch. And there's two away. That'll give Cam Uran his first opportunity in the Pioneer League and in a Mustangs uniform. One of the newcomers to this Mustangs squad. They have 11 returning players, the Mustangs do, from 2025. Mentioned the Mustangs were the hottest team in the league to close out the season, 19-6 in their final 25 games. That was the best mark in the entire PBL. Learson's pitch in for a strike. It's quickly 0-2 on the left-handed hitting left fielder Cam Uran. Cam, a Colorado native, played in the Pecos League, or rather he was also in the MLB Draft League with the Trenton Thunder as a pitch upstairs. He held up 1-2 the count with the Trenton Thunder a year ago. He was named a second half All-Star after hitting .348, home run 24 knocked in 43 games. Righty to lefty, the 1-2. Fouled back. And the count holds. Learson finished up his collegiate career a year ago, pitching at the D1 level with Samford University as a graduate student last spring. 16 games, 4 starts, 2-3 with a 4.65 ERA. So he gets Uran to swing and miss. Josh Learson sets the Mustangs down 1-2-3 after half an inning of play. Mustangs nothing. Chuckers coming up next on HTN and ESPN Billings.
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0: Melaleuca Field in Idaho Falls, Idaho. Mustangs set down 1-2-3 by Josh Learson in the first. Now Julian Garcia will try to do the same against this Idaho Falls Chuckers lineup, starting with the left-handed hitter, Sam Canton. Garcia, a year ago, 4-6 with a 4.41 ERA in a Mustangs uniform, fires in strike one. That was in 15 games with the Mustangs, 13 of them starts. The 0-1, swing and a miss. Canton was a little late on it, hesitant swing, comes up empty. It was an off-speed pitch by Garcia. He's not a guy who's going to overpower you, but he has a good mix of pitches. He gets ready for the 0-2. Here it comes. Up high for a ball. Four-seam fastball. He also mixes in a sinker, cutter, splitter, and curveball. All in the arsenal of right-hander Julian Garcia. The 1-2. Just got a piece of it, did Canton. And the count holds. The sun is out. It's a beautiful day for baseball here in Idaho Falls. Blue skies. There's some nice cotton ball clouds up there. 62 degrees. Beautiful day. A light breeze blowing straight out towards center field. Ball likes to carry here in Idaho Falls to begin with. That little breeze can certainly help a ball go a little bit further, as well as the 1-2 is off the end of the bat, foul to the third base side. Mustangs today in their black jerseys, The word Billings in red across the chest, gray pants, red ball cap with a black bill, and their signature M horseshoe logo on it. That's two horseshoes together making the letter M. It's pitched down low, 2-2 on Canton. On the other side, the Checkers in their home whites with black pinstripes, Checkers across the chest. And they're the inverse in terms of the hat while they're in the field. Black hat with a red bill. It's a swing and a miss. On the off-speed delivery from Garcia, it's a punch out and out number one here in the bottom of the first. One away, no score. Bottom of the opening inning. And a returner for the Checkers, Garrett Ostrander. Their second baseman makes his way to the dish. Righty on righty, Garcia kicks and fires home. And it's toward the bottom of the zone for strike one. Ostrander, this is his third season in a Checkers uniform. A team that slugged their way all the way to the PBL Championship Series. Pitch missing for a ball, 1-1 the count. Checkers a year ago ranked first in all three slash line stats. That's batting average, on-base percentage, and slugging percentage. Also led the league in runs per game. High-powered offensive team. Breaking ball just a bit outside. 2-1 on Ostrander. And on that high-powered team, you want to hear a stat that might be mind-blowing. It was to me. Ostrander had the fifth best batting average on the Checkers last year. This tells you how good this team was. It's popped up right side, right field. Cootway coming in. Shaver over. And it is the right fielder, Cootway, who makes the catch. In shallow right field for out number two. But to finish my point, Ostrander hit .371 last year. His batting average, .371. And that was the fifth best on his team. Unbelievable. As a team, the Checkers last year hit .350 while averaging 9.9 runs per game. Made it all the way to the championship series as Mateo Matthews at the dish takes a strike before the Checkers fell ultimately to the Oakland Ballers, who claim the title in just their second season in the league. Garcia's 0-1. Bouncing ball toward the middle. Bowen ranges over. He has it and fires to first in time. Both pitchers set down the first three they face. We head to inning number two. No score. Mustangs and Checkers on HTN and ESPN Billings.
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0: They face, so now it's the cleanup hitter, Charlie Muniz, designated hitter here on opening day, to lead things off for the Mustangs. Muniz was acquired mid-season last year in a trade from the Atlantic League with the Lexington Legends. In a Mustangs uniform, hit 230 with four bombs, 26 runs batted in. So he takes ball one, a fastball at 91 miles per hour. Muniz, a Puerto Rico native, 24 years of age. Takes ball two. Learson, the 6'4", 185-pound right-hander, 24 years of age, hails out of Birmingham, Alabama. So this is hit on the ground toward short. Bouncing ball, Peterson has it. Fires to first, and a stretch from Matthews on the other end. Makes the catch to retire Muniz. 6-3 on the putout. One away, and it brings up Adam Cootway. Learson, before going to Samford University, spent four seasons at Birmingham Southern College, D3 program in Birmingham, Alabama. It's a foul ball for strike one on Cootway. Rather, pitch missing, correction. And now 2-0 the count. Check swing and it hit the bat. Now 2-1 on the Mustang right fielder. But for Birmingham Southern College, it's a school that has closed its doors at this point. 2024 was the last year the school was in existence after 168 years as an institution. So this one comes up and it catches Cootway in the helmet, 91 miles per hour, and he takes a knee. Manager Craig Maddox quickly out to check on the young right fielder. Always a scary sight when you see high velocity coming up near the head area. It did hit the helmet of Cootway. Warren Francis, the athletic trainer, out to check on Adam as well. We're in the top of the second inning, scoreless ball game. So far, nobody's been able to reach base for either team. Learson is, rather, that was the case. Learson had retired the first four in a row. Garcia retired the three he faced, but now the hit-by-pitch does give the Mustangs their first base runner, and good sign. Cootway up on his feet, tosses his glove to the side, and he looks to be well enough to hopefully stay in this game. He's walking down the first baseline, still in conversation with his manager, Craig Maddox, and Lauren, the athletic trainer. They want to make sure everything's up to par in order to keep him in this game. But that does give the Mustangs their first base runner on the hit batsman. It'll be CJ Valdez when we resume. Larson has fallen behind a couple of batters. Fell behind 2-0 on McHenry before he flied out in the first. And then behind 2-0 on Muniz, and it was 2-1 on Cootway when he just got hit. And it will be Cootway staying in the game, it appears. Always good to see. He's at first with one out for Valdez. First year in the Pioneer League for C.J. Valdez, but not his first pro season. He spent 2 years in the American Association, one with the Kane County Cougars, another with the Fargo-Moorhead Redhawks. Good size lead over at first for Cootway. First base runner of the ball game, top of the second inning. Valdez takes a strike on the inner half. Nairson's 0-1. Misses high for a ball, 1-1 the count. Bechtelierson and his alma mater for his undergrad, Birmingham Southern College. Again, they were a program for 168 years as an institution. 2024 was their last year before they closed the doors for the final time. A throw over to first. Cootway dives back in. And in that 2024 season, with Learson a member of that pitching staff, they made it all the way to the College World Series, made a World Series appearance at the D3 level. 1-1 as it's fouled off by Valdez, now 1-2. And who's the team that knocked out Birmingham Southern College for the final time? Well, one of their members is standing at first base right now. It was Wisconsin Whitewater who knocked out Birmingham Southern College back in 2024, and Adam Cootway was a member of that Whitewater squad. Pitch missing, 2-2 on Valdez. And while Learson didn't pitch in that elimination game, maybe he sees Cootway and gets reminded of it a little bit. The 2-2 lifted in the air right field, playable for Sam Canton. He's underneath and makes the catch. There's two away. And as for Wisconsin Whitewater that year, in 2024, Cootway and his squad ended up as the runner-ups in the national championship game. But they didn't have to wait long. A year later, 2025, they won it all. Won the national championship in the D3 College World Series, Cootway and Wisconsin Whitewater. Cootway remains at first, two outs. Patrick Mills, the longest tenured Mustang on the squad this year. Check swing. And he held up. Correction, it is a strike, 0-1. He did go around. The pitch missed. It is just a three-man umpiring crew at this level, so no one actually over there at third base. The call made from the umpire to the first base side of second, standing in front of the second baseman. 0-2 on Mills. Runner at first, no score. We're in the top of the second inning. Mills takes up and away for a ball. This is his third season, Patrick Mills, in a Mustangs uniform. Trying to give the Mustangs their first hit of 2026. Cootway's at first after being hit by a pitch. That's called strike three. The ball drops and gets away from Valdez. He'll have to throw to first to complete the out. He does successfully. And that ends the inning. Two strikeouts in the game for Learson. We move to the bottom of two. Mustangs nothing, Chuckers nothing. This is Mustangs Baseball on HTN and ESPN Billings.

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4: Of inning number two, and fans, this broadcast is sponsored in part by Yellowstone Ice and Water, the official water provider of...

four for a pitcher, and once you exceed those limits, the teams are allowed one franchise player for the year, and Tyler Wyatt is it for the Chuckers. On the other side, the Mustangs have John McHenry as their franchise player. Spent some time in the affiliated ranks, did McHenry. Out there at second base for the Mustangs tonight. 0-2 count on Tyler Wyatt. Garcia's pitch. Swing and a miss, strike three. Second punch out for Julian Garcia. And it brings up Cole Robinson. Robinson, a St. Louis native. St. Louis, Missouri. Played at Missouri Baptist, an NAIA school. Righty on righty, Garcia's pitch up high for ball one. Mustangs played the Chuckers just six times in 2025. All six of those games were right here at Melaleuca Field. The 1-0 ripped to left field. Uran going back. It's over his head, and one hops the wall. First hit of the day. Robinson heading for two. He's in sliding feet first. It's a one-out double for the Chuckers' designated hitter. They have their first base runner and the game's first hit. No score, bottom of two. Chuckers threatening with Casey Vaughn, the switch hitter, coming to the plate. Third baseman will bat left-handed with the righty Garcia on the bump. Last year, the Mustangs went 2-4 in their six games against the Chuckers, and all six games were right here at Melaleuca Field. This year, they'll play each other 21 times. A foul tip by Vaughn for strike one. And a majority of those, 15 of them, will be at Dealer Park this year, out in Billings, Montana. Only six games will be played here, including this three-game series, today, tomorrow, and Thursday. Garcia's 0-1. Misses up and away for a ball. Robinson at second, one out in the inning. Scoreless game, bottom of two. Garcia always sets up below the belt. Looks at the runner at second, now fires home. It's fouled off, 1-2. Before joining the Mustangs, Julian Garcia was in the Pecos League last year, the Tucson Saguaros. 1-2 pitch, popped up foul off to the left. That's a souvenir ball. Count remains, a ball and two strikes on Vaughn. Limited action with Tucson for Garcia. Just two appearances, but six strikeouts in four innings. Against no walks, always a good note when you have a zero in that base on balls category. The 1-2. In the air, right field. Cootway and Shaver converging. It's the center fielder, A.J. Shaver, who makes the catch in right center. Holding at second is Robinson. There's two away. Brings up Ray Peterson, the shortstop. Runner at second in Robinson. Two outs in the inning. Still scoreless. Bottom of the second inning. Light breeze blowing out. It was straight out to center before. Now slightly more left center. The American flag.

0: Flag blowing out here in Melaleuca Field. Shadows starting the creep across the infield. Valdez, the third baseman, right on the edge of the shadow. First pitch missing for ball one to the right-handed hitting Peterson. Shadows are kind of stretching right across the base path, covering the third base area and the start of second base. The rest of the infield still in the sunshine, as is the outfield, as this is lifted in the air, shallow center field. Shavers racing in, still on the run. He makes the catch. More left center by the time he grabbed it. Long run, but A.J. Shaver makes the grab. Chuckers strand a runner in scoring position. We move to the third. It's still scoreless. Mustangs and Chuckers on HTN and ESPN Billings.
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0: We move to the third inning. No score, Mustangs and Chuckers. Josh Learson and Julian Garcia looking good here in the early going of this season opener. It'll be 8-9-1 coming up for Billings against the Chuckers right-hander. Starting with the left-hand hitting catcher, Kyle Nicklaus. Nicklaus, an experienced battery mate of Julian Garcia, caught most of his starts a year ago in a Mustang uniform. As a check swing, it's a strike. 0-1 on the left-handed hitting catcher. Five home runs, 15 batted in 36 games for the Mustangs a year ago for Kyle Nicklaus. Swing and a foul tip makes it 0-2. That was after finishing his collegiate career last spring in 2025 at West Texas A&M. Tore it up at the plate, hitting 374 with 15 long balls, 52 batted in just 46 games in Nicklaus's senior season. The 0-2. This is high for a ball. 91 on the fastball from Josh Learson. That's fouled off to the left and out of play. Learson mixes in a four-seam and two-seam fastball, along with a cutter, curveball, and changeup. All in the arsenal for the right-hander for Idaho Falls. Up high, 2-2 the count on Nicklaus. Each team has had one base runner. Adam Kutwe was hit by a pitch in the second inning and stranded there, and then Cole Robinson doubled for the checkers in their half of the second and was stranded at second base. Miklas has worked the count full after taking one outside. A.J. Shaver is on deck. The payoff. Breaking ball, misses high, ball four. Good take by Kyle Miklas. It started to come down. Stayed just above the zone. And it's a leadoff walk. So A.J. Shaver gets the bat. Man on, nobody out. Scoreless game in the top of three. Shaver hit a tick under 300, 299 last year. 10 home runs, 39 batted in. Thought about a bunt, pulled it back, and took low. Now the 1-0 out toward right field. It drops in right in front of Sam Caton, and then he overruns it. Both runners will take an extra 90 feet as the right fielder throws the ball back in. That was off the end of the bat of Shavers, kind of a cue ball. That just drops in front of Caton, and then it rolled by him. Likely a single and an error on the play to put runners at second and third with nobody out here in the third inning. And that is the case. So that's the first hit of the season for the Mustangs. The single for Shaver. He advances to second on an E9 error on the right fielder Sam Caton. So now Bowen fouls it off to the right for strike one. Bowen looking to drive in the game's first run. Miklas at third, Shaver at second, nobody out. Bowen grounded out to second on the first pitch of the game. Now the 0-1 hit on the ground, past a diving Matthews into right field. One run is in, here comes Shaver, the throw to the plate is cut off. It's a two-run single for Cameron Bowen, and the Mustangs lead it 2-0. Well, I mentioned earlier, this is the Mustangs' modern-day single-season hits leader. Holds the hits record, 135 of them a year ago for Cameron Bowen. And the first one this year drives in the first two runs of the 2026 season. 2-0 Mustangs lead as we have a mound visit. Fans, Drainmaster has reliable plumbing services in Billings from licensed master plumbers who take pride in every job. 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Still nobody out in the frame. Miklas walked, Shaver singled. Both men advanced on the error by Caton and then scored on the two-run single for Bowen. So Bowen's at first. Pitch missing to McHenry. 1-0 the count. The Mustangs know how quickly runs can be accumulated here at Melaleuca Field, or at least those that were around last year certainly know. McHenry takes ball two. May 31st, 2025, the Mustangs set the franchise record 30 runs on 30 hits. It was a 30-10 ball game in the Mustangs' favor. That wasn't the only high-scoring game in those six games between the two teams last year. Idaho Falls won a game 13-12. They won another one 12-11. And the finale of that series a year ago was 19-18. Idaho Falls. So a lot of high-scoring games is my point last year between these teams, as Learson keeping a close eye on Cameron Bowen, and for good reason. A couple of throws over. Bowen, 28 stolen bases a year ago. 1-1 fouled up and back out of play on McHenry. Bowen, a modest lead over there at first, held on by Mateo Matthews. McHenry looking for his first hit of the year, fouls it off to the left side. The 1-2 popped up and back over my head in the press box. The count holds. John McHenry, last year with the Mustangs, played 45 games, hitting .319. Three homers, 29 batted in. Bowen at first. Swing and a miss. Rob McHenry, that's strike three. And there's the first out of this third inning. Mustangs lead 2-0. Cameron Bowen at first after a two-run single. Now Cam Uran. Left-handed hitting left fielder steps in. He was a strikeout victim his first time up. Learson with three punch-outs on the day. Righty to lefty, first pitch home. Check swing, it lands above the zone for ball one. Collegiately, you ran four successful seasons at Metro State University of Denver. This is lifted high in the air, shallow left field, and Wes Mitchell coming in. And now over to his left, makes the catch. A late kind of lunging effort to make the grab as it started to drift away from the left fielder. But Mitchell stayed with it, and there's two away. Bowen remains at first, and Charlie Muniz steps up to the dish. Learson's pitch, taken low for ball one. Muniz, the NAIA all-time home run leader, 115 career home runs at the NAIA level. That was with the University of the Cumberlands for Charlie Muniz across four collegiate seasons. Count goes to 1-1. On tonight's designated hitter for the Mustangs. 2-0, Billings in front. The 1-1. Hit on the ground, through the right side, a base hit. Bowen, a big turnaround second, but he'll hold there as the throw comes back in from the right fielder, Sam Canton. Third hit of the inning for the Mustangs, all of them singles. And that's after not having a hit in the first two frames against the Chuckers right-hander. Some stretching going on in the Chuckers bullpen. Nobody throwing yet. Adam Cootway, who was hit by a pitch in the helmet his first time, now with his second chance, swings and misses at the first offering from Learson, 0-1. Mentioned the collegiate connection between these two earlier. Didn't face each other in the D3 College World Series back in 2024, but Kootwaiz, Wisconsin Whitewater squad, did knock out Josh Learson's alma mater in Birmingham Southern College. Now they're swinging a miss. It's 0-2 on the Mustangs' young right fielder. First and second, two outs. Mustangs lead by a pair. We're in the top of three. The two-strike delivery. Ripped into left field, a base hit. Bowen around third. The throw in from Wes Mitchell goes to second. It's an RBI single for Adam Kootwaiz, and the Mustangs take a 3-0 lead. Muniz stops at second. They're at first and second with two away. And C.J. Valdez, who flied to right his first time, will take his second approach. Four singles and a walk in this third inning. Three runs have come across. First pitch to Valdez. Low ball one. CJ, an Arizona native out of Chandler, Arizona. The 1-0 pitch. Down low, blocked by Valdez, kept it in front of him. Runners remain at first and second. Valdez finished his collegiate career back in 2024. University of Texas, Rio Grande Valley, the D1 level. He was a 316 hitter in his final collegiate season. Spent just the 1 year at UTRGV. He has a 3-0 count on him here. Patrick Mills on deck. A walk would load him up. Three balls, no strikes. Learson's pitch, taking all the way, it's high for ball four. Second walk of the inning, and the bases are loaded for Patrick Mills. 3-0 Mustangs in the third. Mills trying to really make his mark and break this game open. Strikeout victim his first time up. First offering, called a strike on the outer edge. Mills in 76 games last year hit .315. He pops this one up, though. Shallow left field, Peterson out, Mitchell in. It's the left fielder, Wes Mitchell, who makes the catch to end the inning, but the damage is done. Cameron Bowen with a two-run single. Then Adam Kootwaiz added another. It's 3-0 Mustangs as we move to the bottom of the third here on HTN and ESPN Billings.
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0: Bottom of inning number three, it's 3-0 Mustangs. Scored a trio of runs in their half of this frame. Two of them earned. There was an error involved there, but the singles really doing the damage. A two-run single by Cameron Bowen, and then a two-run knock for Adam Cootway. 3-0 lead for Julian Garcia, who fires outside. Ball one. 8-9-1 coming up for Idaho Falls in their half of this third inning. Switch hitting catcher Andy Valdez batting left-handed. The 1-0. Misses outside. Two balls and no strikes. Mustangs with just a short three-game road trip to kick off this season. Their next nine starting on Friday will all be at home in Billings at Dealer Park. Foul back by Valdez makes it 2-1. But today, tomorrow, and Thursday, all here at Melaleuca Field, all 7:05 Mountain Time starts. 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If you're looking for affordable and convenient bus travel, look no further than Jefferson Lines. It's a 3-1 count on Andy Valdez after a miss outside. First batter Garcia has thrown three balls to, as this one's bounced right back to him. Thank you very much. Garcia tosses over to Mills to complete the out. And there's one away, so Garcia falls behind but gets the one hopper right back to him on the hill. 1-3 on the putout. Garcia never even had to really move. He stayed on the mound. Sometimes you'll see a pitcher start to run halfway toward first base. He took his time, stayed on the mound, and just kind of a pickoff move over toward first to get the Chuckers catcher. So now it's the nine-hitter, Wes Mitchell. One out, base is clear. 3-0 Mustangs in the bottom of three. First pitch breaking ball. Catches the zone for strike one. Mitchell from Southeastern Oklahoma State University, the D2 level. There's a 1-1 count on him. Was a third-team All-American. One of his two seasons in Oklahoma as he rips one toward deep left center field. Shaver on the run. It's off the wall. Stand-up double for Mitchell. The Mustangs get the ball back in. He squared that one up. It's 350 to left, 340 to right field. A 390 to straightaway center, but there's kind of a cutaway, deeper corners in right center and left center field here at Melaleuca Field, and it was hit to that left center field kind of indent, that cutout section where it's a little bit deeper. And good thing for the Mustangs because that's where that ball landed. Stays in the yard. It's a double, second double for the Chuckers here this game. First one was by Robinson in the second. He was stranded. That was also a one-out two-bagger. as was the one a moment ago by Wes Mitchell. Top of the order, Sam Canton. Strikeout victim his first time as a 1-0 count. Garcia's pitch, that's lifted in the air, deep right field. Cootway is back and can only watch as it clears the wall. A two-run homer for Sam Canton. And just like that, it's a one-run ball game. Mustangs still lead it. It's 3-2. That puts some life into this Melaleuca Field crowd.
10: Number five, second baseman, Garrett Ostrander.
0: Sam Canton, who formerly played at Gonzaga, also North Dakota State, he put a charge into that one. It's a foul off by Garrett Ostrander. 0-1 the count. Bases are clear after the two-run homer. Check swing, flare in foul territory, tracked down by Mills. He makes the catch. And there's out number two, a soft line out for Ostrander. Two away. Talking about that cutout in left center field. So the home run hit by Sam Canton traveled 387 feet. The double by Wes Mitchell went 415 feet. And it's 390 to straightaway center field. It's actually deeper in left center than it is in dead center field here at Melaleuca Field. 3-2 ball game. Mustangs lead it. We're in the bottom of three. All of the runs in this game have come in this inning. The ball down low. 2-0 the count on Mateo Matthews, the left-handed hitting first baseman. In the air, center field, Shaver drifting in and to his left makes the catch to end the inning. Sam Canton with a two-run blast. It's a one-run ball game as we head to the fourth, 3-2 Mustangs on HTN and ESPN Billings.
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0: Mustangs in front, top of four. Nicholas led off the third inning as well. He walked on a full count to start that frame and ended up coming around to score on the two-run double by Cameron Bowen. Mustangs scored all three of their runs in the third inning. Chuckers scored both of theirs in the bottom of the third. As Mikolas takes up high for ball one. That was after both pitchers were really cruising through the first two innings. Just one hit and two base runners combined through the first two. It's a foul back, 1-1 on the Mustangs catcher. Then the Mustangs, three runs on four hits. There was an error involved as well in the top of three. Chuckers, two runs on two hits in the bottom of three. The 1-1. Off the foot of Mikolas, it rolled out toward the mound. Learson picked it up, but it's a dead ball as Mikolas hit it off himself. One and two the count as home plate umpire Elliot Sparks giving Mikolas a little bit of extra time, walked the ball slowly out to Learson on the mound. Elliot Sparks, the home plate official, Ryan Starks over at first, and Dylan Collins, the third base umpire. The 1-2, outside 2-2. So that's Sparks with a P at home, Starks with a T at first, and Dylan Collins over at third. That's your umpiring crew here for tonight's season opener as Mikolas hits one hard and deep toward left center field, but playable for Tyler Wyatt. He hit it into that cutaway section, the deepest part of the ballpark, and it's tracked down for out number one. F8 on the putout. Fly out to the center fielder. Hit that one 357 feet, but to the wrong spot. So now A.J. Shaver singled and scored his first time. Takes up and in for a ball. Shaver can forever lay claim that he had the first hit for the Mustangs in the 2026 season. It was a cue ball shot to right field. So he swings and misses 1-1. Now foul up and back out of play. A ball and two strikes. Let's take a look at some of the other scores from around the Pioneer League. Your out-of-town scoreboard brought to you by Pepsi. Top of the fifth inning in Great Falls. It's the Glacier Range Riders with a 7-0 lead over the Voyagers. 1-2 to Shaver. Down in the dirt. Check swing. He held. 2-2. Bottom of the third from Boise, all tied up. Boise Hawks and Ogden Raptors. Top of the second inning, one of the new teams, the Long Beach Coast, with an 8-0 lead over Yuba Sutter. That's being played in Yuba Sutter. Top of two, 8-0 Coast. Broken back grounder over to short. Ray Peterson has it and throws out A.J. Shaver for out number two. Bottom of the second inning in Oakland, the reigning champs are down 1-0 against the Missoula Paddleheads. And just getting started out in Modesto, California. No score top of the first inning between the Red Pocket Mobiles and the Modesto Roadsters. Here from Idaho Falls, Billings Mustangs 3, Idaho Falls Checkers 2. We're in the top of the fourth inning. Two outs, bases empty. And a first pitch strike to Cameron Bowen. The out-of-town scoreboard, again, brought to you by Pepsi. O-1, breaking ball strike, 0-2. Bowen got the scoring started. His two-run single in the top of the third inning broke what was a scoreless tie as he swings and misses strike three. Fooled on the breaking ball. Mustangs go 1-2-3 in the fourth. We head to the bottom of inning four. Mustangs 3, Chuckers 2 here on HTN and ESPN Billings.
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0: For Julian Garcia and the Mustangs with a 3-2 lead. It's the heart of the order coming up. 4, 5, and 6 for the Chuckers, starting with Tyler Wyatt. He was a strikeout victim against Garcia his first time up. That came leading off the second inning. Garcia with a pair of punch-outs so far today. First pitch to the Chucker center fielder. Ripped foul to the left side. 0-1. Sun continuing to set off to our left. Most of the field in shadow at this point. A couple of rays of sunshine and parts of center field and right field in the sun as well. Adam Cootway, the only one standing in the sun right now. Mustangs right fielder is the 0-1. This is high for a ball, 1-1 the count. Entire infield completely in the shade at this point. 1-1. Tapped foul at the plate, 1-2. Beautiful night for baseball. Temperatures starting to crawl down as the sun sets, but still beautiful, 62 degrees. Swing and a miss by Wyatt. He is punched out twice against Garcia today. There's out number one. Maybe not shorts and short sleeve baseball weather quite yet, but most people out in a light jacket or a hoodie here tonight at Melaleuca Field. Cole Robinson had the first hit of the ball game, a double back in the second. He was stranded at second base, so he takes low and away for ball one. One out, bases empty, 3-2 Mustangs lead. We're in the bottom of the fourth inning. The 1-0. Misses high for ball two. Now the 2-ball delivery. Swing and a foul tip. 2-1 on Cole Robinson, the designated hitter. Both these teams are managed by experienced managers. It's a pitch outside, 3-1 on Robinson. The difference, though, Craig Maddux has been the manager of the Mustangs each of the last 3 years. He was their hitting coach the year before that, so it's his fourth year with the Billings Mustangs. On the other end, Les Lancaster is the manager here in Idaho Falls as a strike delivered. 3-2, the count on Robinson. This is Lancaster's first year as the skipper here in Idaho Falls, but he's not inexperienced as a manager. He was at the helm for the Rocky Mountain Vibes as that's ripped into left field, a base hit. Uran picks it up and throws it in quickly. It's a single for Robinson with one out. And it brings up Casey Vaughn. Lancaster spent the past three seasons with the Rocky Mountain Vibes, but this is his 15th year as a manager as a whole. Much of his managing success came with the Adirondack Lumberjacks of the Northern League. 10 winning seasons is his 14 years as their skipper, including a championship in 2000. So although he's new to the Chuckers, he's the more experienced manager as a whole. Craig Maddux, though, again, has the team familiarity, fourth year with the Mustangs, third as manager. The 0-1 from Garcia hit right back off of him. It'll roll toward Bowen at short. He'll just eat it. Everybody's safe. Casey Vaughn hit a comebacker. A hit off the leg of Julian Garcia. No play for Bowen. He wisely just held on to it. They're at first and second with one out for Ray Peterson. It's an infield single for Vaughn. Fifth hit of the day for the home squad. Mustangs have four hits, but they lead where it matters. 3-2 the score. Mustangs in front. Time called. Garcia delivered a pitch, and it's a pitch clock violation against Garcia. So 1-0 the count. Peterson gets a free ball. The 1-0, in for a strike, 1-1. First pitch clock violation we've seen so far this year. First and second, one away, the 1-1 pitch up high. Garcia takes a look back at second base at Cole Robinson, then delivers home. It's popped up high in the air. Shallow right field. Cootway coming in. McHenry going out. And it's the second baseman, John McHenry, who makes the catch a couple of steps into the outfield grass. Peterson is out number two. Runners remain at first and second for Andy Valdez. Garcia fell behind 3-1 on Valdez his first time up, then got the catcher to hit a one-hopper right back to the mound. Garcia threw him out. That was last inning in the third. 3-2 Mustangs lead. We're in the bottom of four. First and second, two outs. 1-0 to Valdez. Off the end of the bat, down the left field line, that'll tail foul and out of play. 1-1 the count. Julian Garcia, certainly a guy who can go deep into games for Craig Maddux and the Mustangs. He showed that last year. Two complete games for the Mustangs right-hander as the 1-1. Check swing and hit the bat. 1-2 as the ball trickled foul to the third base side. Ball and two strikes on Valdez. For Garcia, complete game against Great Falls in Great Falls. That was back on July 22nd of last year. Two runs on nine hits in nine innings. 1-2. Check swing. He got him. He went around for strike three. We'll see what Garcia has in store today. We're through four. On to the fifth. It's 3-2 Mustangs on HTN and ESPN Billings.

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5: 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Top of the fifth inning, 3-2 Mustangs lead. It's John McHenry takes ball one. McHenry 0 for 2 today. Flied to center and struck out. Josh Learson out for his fifth inning of work. The 1-0. Outside ball two. For both pitchers, the only time either man ran into trouble was in the third inning. All five runs in the game coming in the third. The 2-0 from Learson, up high, ball three. Learson has had some control problems today. Two walks and a hit batsman, the two walks both coming in the Mustangs' three-run third. He's behind 3-0 on McHenry. The pitch popped up high in the air, left side of the infield. The shortstop Peterson wants it and has it. One out for Cam Uran.
6: Number nine, left fielder Cam Uran.
5: McHenry again, a guy who hit over 300 last year, so he got the green light 3-0, hoping for a pitch to hit. Just got underneath it, popped it up. Now Uran takes ball one. Yeah, especially if Learson has lost the feel for the zone. I say that as he issues a strike right on the outside edge. 1-1 the count, but if a guy's struggling to find the zone, you don't want to help him out at all. The 1-1. That's strike two. He's really painting the edges now. I wonder. Right at the bottom of the bracket. Ball and two strikes on Uran. The pitch tapped foul at the plate. 3-2 Mustangs lead. We're in the top of inning five here on opening day 2026. The 1-2. Bounced foul to the right side. Righty to lefty, the pitch. Swing and a miss. Chased one up at the top of the zone, and that's strike three. Two outs, bases clear for Charlie Muniz. One for two, he singled his last time up. 3-2 Mustangs, top of five. Learson misses high for ball one. Oh, The 1-0. Down low, ball two. The sun is past the point of being on the field. It's entirely in shadow at this point. Entirely in the shade. Lights are on at Melaleuca Field. There's a 3-0 count on Muniz. The pitch from Learson. Up and away, not even close. It's a 4-pitch walk with two outs here in the fifth. Gives Adam Kootway a chance. He's reached both times. Hit by a pitch his first go-around, and then an RBI single in the third. That was the Mustangs' third run of the third inning, and that's the difference in the game right now. 3-2, Mustangs lead. A throw over to first. Muniz is back. Learson's pitch home, popped up in the air, right field. Foul grounds, Canton a long run. And he runs out of room, he got out of play. For an eventful strike one. Kootway played in the American Association last year with the Lake Country Dockhounds. The 0-1 takes strike two. 22 games in the American Association. Hit .234 with a home run. 12 batted in. The 0-2. Swing and a miss. Strike three. Learson retires Kootway for the first time. Mustangs are done in the fifth. We move to the bottom of five. Mustangs 3, Chuckers 2. 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

0: He rips this one down the left field line. That's a fair ball. And one hops off the wall. Uran picks it up, throws back in. It's a sliding double for Wes Mitchell. He's 2 for 2 with a pair of two baggers. And just like that, the tying run in scoring position with nobody out in the fifth.
1: Now batting right fielder number 12, Sam Canton.
0: Brings up Sam Canton. He had the big blast for the Chuckers, a two-run homer back in the third inning. That brought home both Idaho Falls runs so far. Pitch outside, ball one. He struck out against Garcia back in the first inning. Mitchell takes his lead off second. 1-0. In for a strike. Mills playing back over at first base. Infield back around, and except Valdez, who's about even with the bag over at third. Canton fouls it off 1-2. They're expecting the left-handed hitter to pull the ball, so playing back on the right side of the infield. Valdez again playing a little closer to the third base bag. Garcia's 1-2. Lifted high in the air, shallow left center field. Shaver and Uran in the area. And it's the left fielder Cam Uran who makes the catch for out number one. Brings up Garrett Ostrander. 0-2 today. He's hit the ball to the right side both times. First a fly out to Cootway in right field. The next time it was a foul flare, a line drive caught by Patrick Mills over at first base. Runner at second, one out, and a first pitch strike, 0-1 on the Chucker second baseman. Three-two Mustangs lead, bottom of the fifth. Breaking ball taken low, 1-1 on Ostrander. Chuckers are out hitting the Mustangs 6-4. Billings leads 3-2 on the scoreboard, the 1-1. Outside for a ball. The 2-1, that misses high. Three balls, one strike. Mateo Matthews, the left-handed hitter, on deck. Righty-righty matchup here. 3-1 count on Garrett Ostrander. Mitchell at second. The pitch. Call the strike. Got the inner half. It's 3-2. Outfield playing straight away, infield back all the way around. The pitch fouled off to the right. Count remains full. Mentioned Garcia with two complete games in 2025, one against Great Falls. The last one was in the season finale against the Colorado Springs Sky Sox. It's the 3-2. Lifted in the air, and that'll get out of play off to the right. And what's most impressive about that one against Colorado Springs, he did it on just 95 pitches. About 3 runs on 8 hits, struck out 8, but again, 95 pitches for the complete 9 innings, and the Mustangs win. Won that game 13.

0: 16-3. It's the 3-2 pitch. Misses just a bit upstairs for ball four. Ostrander makes his way to first base. Runners are at first and second with one out. Mateo Matthews ground out in a flyout in two trips. Mustangs would love another ground out as Dennis Rasmussen, the Mustangs pitching coach, will come out to have a word with the Mustangs right-hander. As there's some stirring going on in the Mustangs bullpen. Nobody throwing as of yet. But a discussion being had out there on the mound by Dennis Rasmussen, the former big leaguer. Played 12 big league seasons. He makes his way back toward the third base dugout of the Mustangs. He has imparted his wisdom on the young right-hander. Mateo Matthews coming to the plate, the left-handed hitting first baseman. Again, he's 0 for 2. Ground out and a flyout. Mustangs would love a ground out right here. Maybe a ball they could turn to. Infield playing back, hoping for a double play ball. First and second, one out. First pitch missing low for ball one. 3-2 Mustangs lead. We're in the bottom of the fifth. Garcia's 1-0. Ripped down the line in right field. That'll drop in off the base of the wall. One run is in. Cootway throws the ball back. The runners will hold at second and third. RBI double. Mateo Matthews, and we are tied at three.
1: Center fielder, Tyler White.
0: Mitchell scores on the play. Ostrander was held at third base. Adam Cootway did a nice job getting that ball back in quickly. Hit off the base of the wall down the right field line. 3-3 the score. Bottom of the fifth inning. Not out of the woods yet. Runners at second and third. Still just one out in the inning. Tyler Wyatt at the plate. High chopper over toward third. Valdez has it. He'll throw to first and get the out there. A run comes in as Ostrander scores. And then good base running on the back end by Matthews. He waited for the throw across the diamond and then sprinted his way to third. So he's now 90 feet away. With two outs in the inning, and the Chuckers have a 4-3 lead. Give the RBI to Wyatt. RBI ground out on the 5-3 put out. Runner at third, two outs, Cole Robinson, who has not been retired yet today at the plate. Double and a single in two trips. He hits this one high in the air. Right field, playable for Cootway, who drifts in and makes the catch to end the inning. But the Chuckers score a pair. They take a 4-3 lead into the sixth on HTN and ESPN Billings.
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0: Idaho Falls Chuckers have their first lead of the game. Scored a pair in the bottom of the fifth to flip the score from 3-2 to 4-3. So the Mustangs with some work to do on offense. CJ Valdez will lead things off against Josh Learson out for his sixth inning of work. He's thrown 86 pitches so far in this one. Valdez 0-for-1, flied to right and walked his last time up as he fouls it back for strike one. Valdez, Mills, and Miklas new up for the Mustangs in the sixth. The 0-1. Breaking ball in for strike two. Mustangs looking to continue a streak of opening day wins. They've won on opening day each of the last three seasons. Is a foul tip into the mitt of the catcher Valdez. That's strike three on Valdez of the Mustangs. CJ Valdez, foul tips to Andy Valdez for strike three. And out number one, so Patrick Mills up, nobody on. 4-3. Chuckers in front. Mills is 0-for-2. Bouncer over to the first base side, but foul. The left-handed hitting first baseman had a nice season last year. Kind of platoon duty. He got more playing time as the season went on. Appeared in 76 games and hit .315 in what was his second season in a Mustangs uniform. Back for a third campaign as the 1-1 pitch. Here's a called strike one and two. One, two, lifted in the air, center field. Wyatt going back, he looks up, and we are tied. Patrick Mills to dead center field has knotted the game up at four apiece. So the longest tenured Mustang. Hit it high in the air, and it just continued to carry 424 feet off the bat of Patty Mills. Kyle Miklas looks at strike one. See if that wakes up the offense for the Mustangs. They have now five hits in the game. The first four of them all came in the third inning. That Mills home run, their first knock since the third. Brand new ball game tied at four. Bases clear, one out. Miklas takes low, 1-1. And Patrick Mills back for his third season, longest tenured player on the team. It was going to be him and Justin Fuson, each in their third season with the team. But good news for Justin Fuson as Miklas fouls it off to the left. Justin was signed by the Chicago White Sox organization over the weekend. So he flew out to Arizona yesterday to get his physicals done and report to the Complex League. It's a 2-2 to Miklas. Misses outside. Justin, signed by the White Sox. He's the 15th Mustang to sign an affiliated contract since the Pioneer League became independent in 2021. The 3-2 check swing. He held up. Ball four. Miklas draws his second walk of the game. Now batting the center fielder, number 22. Brings up A.J. Shaver. He's 1-for-2 in the ball game. But speaking of affiliated ball, and congratulations to Justin Fuson on being signed by the White Sox as we have our first challenge of the ball game, a Red Pocket Mobile strike zone challenge. It was called ball one. Challenge coming from Andy Valdez, the catcher.
5: Has been overturned. The Red Pocket Mobile strike zone challenge is overturned. It is a strike.
0: And it is overturned. Called a strike. 0-1 the count on A.J. Shaver. That Red Pocket Mobile strike zone challenge. Again, new rules in the Pioneer League this year, going off the same ABS challenge system as Major League Baseball, who is using challenges for the first time at the big league level, challenging on balls and strikes, I should say. Check swing foul by Shaver makes it 0-2. You get two challenges for the game, but if you get it right, you keep them. So in this instance, the Chuckers still with two challenges remaining. The 0-2 to Shaver. Takes just a little low, 1-2 the count. And back to talking about affiliated ball. Well, Justin Fuson, again, signing an affiliated contract. He's not the only former Mustang making headlines. Jack O'Dowd, part of the 2025 squad, a big part of it. Shaver swings and just got a piece of it. It popped out of the glove of Valdez, so Shaver's still alive. Jack O'Dowd, who was signed over the offseason by the Colorado Rockies organization, has been playing in single A with the Fresno Grizzlies, and this week, for the past week, was named the Player of the Week. They're hitting 450 as Shaver lifts one high in the air. Pretty well hit out toward deep left center. And it's tracked down by Tyler Wyatt, who makes the catch for out number two. Miklas will jog back to first. Shaver gave it a ride, 388 feet, but again out to that deepest part of the ballpark.
5: Now batting shortstop number 23.
0: Brings up Cameron Bowen with two outs. Again, congratulations, Jack O'Dowd, being named Player of the Week out in the California League. Hit 480 while slugging 850. Rather, hit 450 while slugging 850 last week. Bowen fouled off the first pitch. 0-1 the count on the Mustang shortstop. 4-4 tie after Patrick Mills knotted things up earlier this inning. We're in the top of the sixth. Bowen taking some time. He fouled that one off himself, off his leg. Trying to walk it off. And while he does, a reminder that Drainmaster has reliable plumbing services in Billings from licensed master plumbers who take pride in every job. 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It's Cameron Bowen back in the box. 0-1 the count. Runner at first in Miklas. Bowen takes strike two. Two-strike delivery. Kicks away from Valdez. Down to second goes Miklas. He'll stop there as the Chuckers catcher retrieves the ball. Runner in scoring position for Cameron Bowen. Already with two ribbies today. Two-run single back in the third for Bowen. 1-for-3 on the night. Tied at 4 in the sixth. The 1-2. Hit on the ground, bouncer towards short. Gloved by Peterson, he throws to first. And just in time, Matthews had to stretch toward home plate to make the grab. He does so successfully. Mustangs leave a runner, but they tie things up on the Patrick Mills solo home run. It's a 4-4 ball game as we move to the bottom of the sixth on HTN and ESPN Billings.
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0: We're in the bottom of the sixth inning, a tie game at 4 apiece. And a new pitcher on the mound for your Billings Mustangs. 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Naccarato was the Mustangs' PBL tryout draft pick for the Arizona tryout draft in the Pioneer League. This offseason, he was selected 6th overall by Billings. Now makes his debut with the team on opening day. First up is Casey Vaughn, who takes strike one. Vaughn was 1-for-2 with a single and a flyout against Garcia. He takes strike two from Naccarato. Garcia finishes the day going 5 innings, allowed 4 runs on 7 hits, 1 walk, 4 strikeouts. The 0-2 lifted in the air, foul territory on the left side, and this will get out of play, just out of the reach of Cam Uran. Went a long way. Valiant effort. Just couldn't quite get there from his left field position. Remains 0-2 on Vaughn. So Julian Garcia will get a no decision for his efforts here. Tie game at 4 apiece. Bottom of the 6th inning. Naccarato's pitch fouled up and out of play again. Still 0-2 on Vaughn. Prior to being drafted by the Mustangs, Naccarato was with the Tucson Saguaros a year ago, so he is a former teammate of Garcia. Both spent some time with the Seguros. Garcia only made two appearances there in the Pecos League before being picked up by the Mustangs. As Nacarado appeared to slip going into his motion on the mound. Fans yelling for a balk. No call from the umpire, so the 0-2 lined fair down the right field line. Goodway will chase it down in the corner. Vaughn off to the races. He'll make a big turnaround second and stay there. A leadoff double for Casey Vaughn. The two baggers were the problem for Garcia in the start today. Four of them for the Chuckers against the right-handed starter. Now a fifth one in this game coming for Casey Vaughn off of Nacarado. Four four tie, bottom of six. Ray Peterson, 0-for-2 on the night, coming up to the plate. Runner at second, nobody out. Lights in full effect as nighttime befalls Idaho Falls. Pitch down low, ball one. With Tucson, Nacarado was 5-0. With a 4.50 ERA, 28 strikeouts against 13 walks. That was over just 20 innings. In 11 games, three of them starts for the right-hander. 1-0, misses for ball two. Also helped Tucson to the Pecos League Championship. 2025 Pecos League Champions. The 2-0. Hit on the ground softly right side. Knocked down by McHenry on a diving attempt. And now he'll throw over to third. He was able to knock it down, but not quite glove it cleanly. Peterson reaches on a base hit. Tried to catch Vaughn sneaking too far off of third base. Unable to get him, though. As he moved up the 90 feet, they're at the corners with nobody out. Tie game, sixth inning, and Andy Valdez coming to the dish. Valdez was 0-for-2, bounced back to the mound, and struck out against Garcia. First pitch from Nacarado. Fouled off to the left. Mustangs right-hander, 5'10", 180 pounds out there on the mound for the 24-year-old out of Spokane, Washington. Trying to work out of a jam here in the sixth. Keep this game tied at four. Nobody out there at the corners. The 0-1 hit on the ground right side. Another diving stop by McHenry. No, we got underneath. A run comes in. Going first to third is Peterson. They're at the corner still with nobody out, and the Chuckers have a 5-4 lead. I thought McHenry knocked it down once again. It just squeaked underneath his diving attempt. Number 32, left fielder, Wes Mitchell. RBI single for Andy Valdez. Casey Vaughn scored on the play. Again, Peterson now at third. So they're still at the corners, still none away. Wes Mitchell, who doubled twice, 2-for-2 on the day against Garcia, is at the plate. Doing damage out of the nine hole. He doubled twice and scored twice. 5-4 Chuckers in front. Nacarado's pitch, down low, knocked down by Miklas. He kept Peterson at third, but Valdez takes off for second, scored a wild pitch. Nice job by Miklas just to keep it close, to keep the runner at third, but good jump by Valdez. The Chukar's catcher, who advances 90 feet, and now there's two in scoring position with nobody out. Pitch missing, 2-0 the count on Mitchell. Dangerous hitter, but you also have the top of the order on deck. A walk would load him up. Hit on the ground, and a base hit into center field. And now Shaver overruns it. Two runs will score. Mitchell into second base standing up. It's 7-4, Chukar's in front. Two-run single for Mitchell. Advances to second, most likely on an error by Shaver in center field. He overran the ball, trying to get to it quickly. He wanted to fire home and try to get Valdez, who scored from second. Just never got that opportunity, and it'll be a short leash for Nate Naccarato in his Mustangs debut. Craig Maddux out, and will make a pitching change here in the sixth inning. Three runs have scored for the Chukar's, and they're not done yet. Still nobody out. New pitcher coming in when we come back. It's 7-4 Chukar's on HTN and ESPN Billings.
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0: 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It's 7-4 Chukar's in front. It was a 4-4 tie entering this sixth inning. They've scored three times, and there's still nobody out in the frame. It'll be the top of the order with a runner at second for Joe Miceli, the new arm on the mound for Billings. 25 years of age, the right-hander, 6 foot high, 200 pounds. Last pitched in the Frontier League with the New York Boulders. Went 4-1 last year in New York, 24 strikeouts in 20 and a third innings. That was across 22 relief appearances. Worked solely out of the bullpen in the Frontier League, and that's his job coming out here on opening day for the Mustangs. And he inherits a runner at second base. Nobody out in the frame. Chukar's lead by three. Showing bunt and taking a strike is Sam Canton. 0-1 the count. Mitchell the runner at second. They haven't put an error up on the board. So for right now, scored a double for Wes Mitchell. The foul off to the left. 0-2 on Canton. Miceli's pitch, low and away for a ball. And now they have scored an error. So correction, give Mitchell a single. Two-run single. And he reaches second on an E8. Fouled off by Canton. It remains a ball and two strikes on the right fielder. Three runs have scored in this sixth inning for the Chuckers. They lead 7-4. The 1-2 from Maselli. Hit on the ground, foul to the first base side.

0: Maselli wrapped up his collegiate career back in 2024 with Kent State at the D1 level. He was a graduate transfer that year. This is 1-2. Instead, he steps off, looks the runner back to second in Mitchell. Prior to his grad year at Kent State, began his collegiate career at DeSales University. As this is lifted in the air, left center field, Shaver, a long run back, and it's off the wall. Uran will throw it back in. Play at the plate. Nicholas with the tag. He's out. Off the wall. It's a double for Sam Canton. Just missed his second homer of the game. Hit high off the wall. Uran with a good throw in. The relay by the Mustangs. Perfect. Nicholas able to get Mitchell out at the plate for a big out number one. It looked like it may have been possibly a pair of runs coming home for the Chuckers. Just missed a home run. Turns into out number one. Canton takes over at second base. And Ostrander at the plate. Takes ball one, and Nicholas did a nice job just to keep that ball from the backstop. The 1-0. Ball two. Ostrander 0-for-2 on the day. He walked his last time up and scored. 7-4. Chuckers lead it. So there is a strike. It's 2-1. Popped foul off to the left side. I think that the right side. 2-2. One out in the inning. Runner at second base. Another 2-2. Hit on the ground toward the middle. Bowen, a diving attempt. It gets into center field. A run will score. The throw from Shaver is cut off. And it's 8-4 Chuckers in the bottom of the sixth inning. Ostrander with his first hit. It's an RBI single. And it brings up Mateo Matthews. Runner at first, still just one away. Ball one to Matthews. He had an RBI double his last time, 1-for-3 on the day. Maselli's pitch. Hit sharply into left center field. Another base hit. The knocks keep coming for Idaho Falls in this sixth inning. 14 hits in the ball game. They lead it 8-4. That'll bring out Dennis Rasmussen to have a talk with Maselli. And well, Dennis has a word with his pitcher on the mound. A word for you at home. Attention, Mustangs fans. 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Now you're in Archie Cochran Ford Mustang Country. 8-4, Chuckers lead it. Bottom of the sixth inning. All four runs to separate this score have come in this sixth inning for the Chuckers, and they're not done yet. Tyler Wyatt, the eighth man to come to the plate in this frame. Just one out in the inning. They're at first and second. Double play ball is in order. Wyatt with two strikeouts and an RBI ground out tonight. Takes inside for ball one. If you're just tuning in, Julian Garcia pitched the first five innings of this game. It was a 4-4 tie when he left. He gets the no decision as a foul up and back out of play. Makes it 1-1 on Wyatt. Nate Naccarato started this sixth inning and was greeted by a barrage of hits from the Chuckers, four of them to be exact. A double and three straight singles to knock the right-hander out of the game this frame. And now it's Joe Maselli trying to do damage control and keep the score right where it is. He's been greeted to a rude awakening. The only out so far this inning came at a play in a play at the plate. The 2-1 pitch misses. 3-1 on Tyler Wyatt. A walk would load him up for Cole Robinson. First and second, one away. Maselli sets up at the belt and the pitch. Up and in, ball four. Runner at every station with one out for Cole Robinson, who already has two hits today. Double and a single in three trips. 2-for-3. Ninth man to hit this inning. Maselli's pitch, hit on the ground towards short. Bowen has it, steps on second, and throws to first. Dug out nicely by Mills on the other end for the much-needed 6-3 double play ball, but damage is done. Four runs come across for Idaho Falls. They lead it 8-4 as we move to the seventh here on HTN and ESPN Billings.
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0: Inning here from Melaleuca Field in Idaho Falls. It's the Checkers with an 8-4 lead over the Mustangs. Scored four times in the bottom of the sixth inning. That was after Patrick Mills tied the game in the top of the frame with a solo home run. Mustangs trail by four. So they have the 2, 3, and 4 hitters coming up. McHenry, Uran, and Muniz against a new pitcher for the Checkers. Left-hander Miguel Gonzalez takes over for Josh Learson. Gonzalez, the lefty, 27 years old, 6'1", 200 pounds, from the Dominican Republic. Lefty to righty is John McHenry. The switch hitter bats right-handed for the first time today. Takes high for ball one. He was 0-for-3. Batting left-handed against Josh Learson. One-0 is a strike. 1-1 on McHenry. Learson finds himself in line for the win. If the Mustangs can't pose a comeback here in this one, is a 2-1 count on John McHenry. Josh Learson goes 6 innings, allowed 4 runs, only 3 of them earned. 3-1 the count on the Mustangs' second baseman. 4 runs, 3 earned on 5 hits. He walked 4 and hit a batter to go with 7 strikeouts. But again, he is in line for the win as John McHenry takes ball 4, leadoff walk. Pearson finishes his outing, 108 pitches in total. So now it's a battle of the bullpens. Chuckers struck for 4 against the Mustangs' pen. See if the Mustangs can do damage here in the 7th against Miguel Gonzalez. Walked McHenry, now lefty on lefty, fires high for ball 1 to Cam Uran. Left-handed hitting left fielder, 0-for-3 today. Couple of punch-outs against Learson. As Andy Valdez went out to have a quick word, try to settle down the new southpaw into the game. The 1-0. Up high for ball 2. At this point for the Mustangs, you need base runners. So a guy coming in out of the bullpen, struggling to find the zone. I expect them to continue to take pitches. That's what Uran does. It's up high. On the initial call, we do have a challenge from the catcher Valdez. This Red Pocket Mobile Strike Zone Challenge.
7: The call is confirmed. The Red Pocket Mobile Strike Challenge is confirmed. A ball.
0: And it is confirmed. Ball 3.
7: We have one challenge remaining left.
0: Which means the Checkers lose a challenge. They're 1-for-2 challenging today. And the new challenge rules this year in the Pioneer League. Same as Major League Baseball as Uran takes a strike 3-1. You get 2 challenges at the start of the game. If you get it right, you keep it. When you get one wrong, you lose it, and that's what just happened there. The 3-1, lifted in the air, deep right field, Canton on his way back at the wall, and he makes the catch up against the wall. McHenry has to go back to first as Sam Canton robs Cam Uran of extra bases. leaping up against the wall.

0: The Billings Mustangs, Denton, Texas native, for the 21-year-old. He turns 22 next week, just a few days, 5 days from now on May 24th. But for now, the 21-year-old right-hander, 6 foot high, 170 pounds, for Hayden Mullins. He'll take on the 6, 7, and 8 hitters of the Checkers, starting with Casey Vaughn, who swings and misses for strike one. Vaughn's 2 for 3, a single and a double with a run scored. Switch hitter batting from the left side. Takes a strike, it's 0-2. He's batted left-handed all game long. The Mustangs have only thrown out right-handers so far in this game. Garcia, Nacarado, Maselli, and now Mullins. The 0-2's outside. Mustangs trail by 4. The difference, a 4-run 7th inning, rather 4-run 6th inning for the Checkers. We're now in the 7th. It's the 1-2. Soft looper out toward left center field. That'll get down for a base hit. Vaughn with a 3-hit performance. And the hits continue to come for Idaho Falls. That's now 15 of them in the ballgame. Now hitting the Mustangs 15-5. Leading on the scoreboard 8-4. Ray Peterson has one knock to his name. A single and a run scored his last time up. Lifts one high in the air right field. Kootway drifting back in front of the track. Makes the catch. Tagging from first is Vaughn. The throw to second. It gets away from McHenry. It would have been really close at second base. Strong throw from Adam Kootway. But Vaughn gets the extra 90 feet. He's at second with one out for Andy Valdez. Valdez with an RBI single his last time up, after he was 0 for 2 against the starter Garcia. Runner at second, one out, 8-4 Checkers lead. We're in the bottom of the 7th inning. Opening day 2026 in the Pioneer League. Strike on the outer part of the plate to Valdez. The 0-1. Lifted in the air center field. Shaver going back a few steps. He makes the catch. Tagging from second is Vaughn. The throw to third. Not in time. Another productive out for the Checkers. There are two away now. Runner at third for Wes Mitchell.
1: Number 32, left
0: fielder, Wes Mitchell. Casey Vaughn singled. Tagged up to go to second on the Peterson fly to right. Then tagged to go to third as Valdez flied to center. So now it's Wes Mitchell, who has not been retired at the plate in this game. He's 3 for 3, 2 doubles and a single, 2 runs scored. He tried to make it 3 runs scored. So he takes ball 1 low and away. But he was gunned down at the plate. 7-6-2 on the putout. He ran to Bowen, to Miklas. That's the only way they've been able to get Mitchell out, is a play at the plate. It's the 1-0, popped up, foul territory. Miklas hustling over, but he'll watch it reach the seats on the other side of the netting. 1-1 on Mitchell. For Hayden Mullins with MSUB this spring, 5-2 with a 6.61 ERA, a couple of saves. That was in his senior season. But in 2025, as a junior,

0: named first team All-Conference and second team All-Region. A historic MSUB team. And he was their closer. It's the 1-1 misses for ball two to Mitchell. 2025, he was 5-3 with a 2.70 ERA. Three saves and 37 strikeouts and 46 and two-thirds innings. Heavily utilized by the Yellow Jackets that year as the 2-1 check swing. It's a strike. 2-2. In fact, he was actually tied for the most appearances in the conference. The GNAC, Great Northwest Athletic Conference. Mullins pitched 20 times. 2-0, 20 times in 2025. Tied for the most in the conference. It's a 3-2 count. The umpire is clarifying that to the scoreboard operator. They still had 2-2 up on the scoreboard. Now they have it correct. Three balls, two strikes on Mitchell. Runner at third, two outs. 8-4 checkers the pitch. Outside, ball four. So Mitchell has reached four times today. Three hits and now a walk. They're at the corners for the top of the order, Sam Canton. Canton's 2-for-4. The two were big ones. Two-run homer back in the third inning. Doubled and scored in the sixth. Broken bat. Bouncer over to second. McHenry has it and throws to first to end the inning. Chuckers don't score. They lead by four as we head to the eighth. 8-4 the score on HTN and ESPN Billings.
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0: On to the eighth inning here from Melaleuca Field. It's an 8-4 Chuckers lead. Mustangs will try to do damage against the new arm into the game, Roman Camacho. The right-hander on the hill for Idaho Falls in this eighth inning. Miguel Gonzalez pitches one inning out of the bullpen for the Chuckers. Scoreless inning, walked a man and struck one out in his one inning of work. So now it's Camacho's turn. He'll face Valdez, Mills, and Miklas. The Mustangs trailing by four. Good work by Hayden Mullins on the mound. A scoreless seventh inning. Stranded a pair of runners on the corners to keep it a four-run game. Pitch low and in for a ball. Valdez 0 for 2 with a walk back in the third inning. Swing and a miss. Big cut. Came up empty. On deck is Patrick Mills. He homered his last time up and at the time tied the game at 4. The 1-1 to Valdez. Up high. The Mills homer came in the top of the 6th inning. Then it was in the bottom of the 6th that things got away from Billings. Checker scored 4 times. 2-1. Swing and a miss. 2-2. Fastball from Camacho and threw it with such vigorousness. I don't know that that's a word, but threw it so vigorously that his cap came off with the delivery as the 2-2 inside. And maybe he just needs a tighter ball cap as it came off again on the 92-mile-an-hour heater. Full count on Valdez trying to get on base. Mustangs need base runners. Trailing by 4, just 6 outs to play with. This hit on the ground, past a diving Vaughn at third and into left field. Valdez with a base hit. And they do have a base runner for Patrick Mills.
7: Now batting first baseman number 49, Patrick Mills.
0: Thank you to my producer at ESPN Billings, Jeremiah Anderson. He says that he has vigorosity. That's a much better word. I like that. Camacho pitching with vigorosity as he faces Patrick Mills, the pitch outside. Ball one. Mills 1-for-3. That won the solo shot in the 6th. Runner at first, nobody out. Mustangs trail by 4. 1-0 misses even wider, 2-0. Both starters out of the game. It's a battle of the bullpens at this point. It's the 2-0. Misses low for ball 3. Mustangs started Julian Garcia. He'll get a no decision. It's Nate Naccarato currently on the hook if the Mustangs can't find 4 runs. 3-0 is in the zone. Mills was taking all the way. It's 3-1. The other side, Josh Learson, Chuckers starter. He's currently in line for the win. Mustangs trying to change that. It's the 3-1. To the slugging Mills. Fouled off to the left side. And it's a full count. Kyle Miklas is on deck. The payoff pitch from Camacho. Downstairs, ball 4. Well, back-to-back full counts in this 8th inning have resulted in a single and a walk. And the Mustangs have 2 on with nobody out for Kyle Miklas. Want to keep the line moving as we have a pinch runner coming into the game. Bodie Wright will take over at first base for Patrick Mills.
7: Pinch running number 13, Bodie Wright.
0: Now, in the Pioneer League, you do get 1 free substitution. So that doesn't necessarily mean that Mills is out of the game. You get 1 substitution where you can bring a guy back in. In this case, for example, with Bodie Wright running in this inning, Patrick Mills could come back in to play first base in the bottom of the 8th inning. We'll see if that's the case. I would expect it to be, as we have a visit on the hill from pitching coach Bob Mielecki of the Checkers, talking things over with Camacho, 21-year-old out of Mexico. Spent some time in the Dominican Summer League with our Dodgers organization, the Los Angeles Dodgers. Right-hander, 21 years of age, 6 foot high, 195 pounds, but struggling with the control here in the eighth inning. Mustangs will take it, back-to-back full counts, but he fell behind both Valdez and Mills. Valdez was able to shoot a single through the infield. Mills drew the walk, so now Kyle Mikliš up. He's walked twice, showing his patience already today. 0-for-1 officially. Couple of walks and a run scored. If Mikliš can reach, A.J. Shaver would represent the tying run. 8-4 Checkers, we're in the eighth. Mikliš takes outside for ball one. There is action in the Checkers bullpen. As the 1-0. Popped high in the air, left side, foul territory, long run, and it'll get out of play. Casey Vaughn, the third baseman, was the closest to it. In foul grounds, a trio of defenders, Wes Mitchell and Ray Peterson, left fielder and shortstop respectively, were also over there, but fell on the other side of the netting. 1-1 the count. Mikliš trying to just keep the line moving. Yeah, and tying run is on deck. The 1-1. Lined into left center field. That's a base hit. It'll roll all the way to the wall. One run is in. Here comes Bodie Wright. It's a two-run double for Kyle Mikliš. He cuts it in half, and it's an 8-6 ball game. Two runs come in, and A.J. Shaver does represent the tying run. But I believe he'll have to face a different pitcher as manager Les Lancaster heading out to the mound. And we have a pitching change for the Checkers. Mustangs have scored two. They're threatening here in the eighth inning. It's an 8-6 ball game. Nobody out and a man at second. New pitcher coming in when we come back on HTN and ESPN Billings.
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0: Back with you in the eighth inning here from Melaleuca Field, where the Checkers have an 8-6 lead. Kyle Mikliš a moment ago with a two-run double to cut the Mustangs' deficit in half. He's at second base with A.J. Shaver coming to the plate. Shaver represents the tying run, and he'll face off against a new arm in the game for Idaho Falls. It's Jordy Romero, right-handed pitcher, another man out of the Dominican Republic. Miguel Gonzalez pitched earlier. He was from the DR. Romero from Santo Domingo in the Dominican Republic. 23-year-old right-hander, 6'2", 185 pounds. Another man who has pitched in the DSL, the Dominican Summer League. He did it with the Royals organization. He comes in and he'll try to find the strike zone. That was really the issue for the last man in, which was Roman Camacho. Just couldn't find the zone consistently enough to get the Mustangs hitters to chase, as the first pitch is a wild one. It gets away from Valdez. And down to third goes Miklas. So the first offering from Jordy Romero is one he'd like back. And the tying run is the man at the plate. That's A.J. Shaver. Certainly has home run power, 10 of them last year. Got off to a torrid start, 8 home runs in the first month and a half a season ago, as the 1-0 fouled up and over the netting. 1-1 as fans scatter to try and get that baseball.
7: Look out, Credit Union fans.
0: 1-1 the count on A.J. Shaver, who also showed off his home run power in the home run derbies last year, a bouncer foul to the third base side. Last season, every Saturday, there was a home run derby competition, and A.J. Shaver was a consistent part of that one, hitting some majestic home runs. This year, the only time you'll see a home run derby is if we're tied after 9 innings. No extra innings here in the Pioneer League. As it's called strike 3, Shaver wants to challenge it. We have a Red Pocket Mobile strike zone challenge. It's either strikes 3 or ball 2. And it's overturned. 2-2 the count. A good challenge there by Shaver. Mustangs still have 2 challenges remaining. Chuckers have 1. 2-2 count. Runner at third. Nobody out in the 8th. Shaver trying to keep the line moving. The 2-2. Up high, ball 3. Top of the order, and Cameron Bowen on deck. Romero's pitch, outside, ball 4. Excellent plate appearance by A.J. Shaver. Fought off a couple pitches, challenged to keep his at-bat alive, and ultimately draws the walk, so the tying run is now at first. Cameron Bowen represents the go-ahead run. Mustangs trailed 8-4 at the top of this inning. They've scored 2 already, trying to plate at least a couple more. First pitch to Bowen is up high for ball 1. Romero's the second pitcher to throw in this inning for the Chuckers already, but he's struggling to find the zone. Shaver takes off, the pitch inside, the throw down is not in time. Stolen base for A.J. Shaver. Something he did more than anyone else in a Mustang uniform last year. First one for the team this season. Last year, a team-high 32 stolen bases. Just like that, the tying run in scoring position. It's the 2-0, make it 3-0, up and in. Now if you're the Chuckers, you're in danger of potentially putting the go-ahead run on base. 3 balls, no strikes on a hit machine like Cam Bowen, who doesn't get a chance to swing. Down low, ball 4. Back-to-back walks issued by Romero. That'll bring Andy Valdez out to talk with the right-hander. The bases are loaded with nobody out for the Mustangs. And John McHenry coming to the plate. That would be a great time for McHenry's first hit. 0 for 3, he did walk his last time up. Player who hit 319 with the Mustangs a year ago in 45 games. He takes a first pitch strike. That was after McHenry started the year in the Frontier League with the Tri-City Valley Cats. 33 games with Tri-City, 45 with Billings as the 0-1. Fouled back into the netting, 0-2. Mustang at every station. Miklas is at third. Shaver, the tying run at second. Bowen, the man at first. Infield back, willing to concede a run for a double play. 0-2, nice grab by Valdez. It was up and away. And he just saved a run, leaping out of his crouch to glove that one. 1-2 the count. McHenry, the switch hitter, batting from the left side against the right-handed Romero, who sets up at the letters. And the pitch. Misses low, 2-2. John McHenry spent three seasons in affiliated ball in the Washington Nationals organization. Reached the high A level with the Wilmington Blue Rocks back in 2024. This year, he's the Mustangs' franchise player. Trying to come through in a big way. 8-6 Chuckers, the 2-2. Swing and a miss, strike three. That's the first out of the inning. It brings up Cam Uran, who just missed extra bases his last time up. A deep fly ball to right field. Sam Canton, all the way up against the wall, made a leaping grab up against the sponsor signs to rob Uran. As we have, I believe it may be a balk, maybe a pitch clock violation, but the Mustangs are gifted a run. Actually, it has to be a walk. A pitch clock violation would just be ball one. So balk against Romero. Everyone advances. As Miklas comes in to score, it's a one-run game. Shaver is the tying run, now 90 feet away with one out in the inning. Uran with a chance to tie it up. Has to put the ball in play. Corner infielders are pinching. Middlemen are back. First pitch, strike one. Left-handed hitter, 0-4 today. Couple of strikeouts, but again, a deep fly ball his last time up. Squared it up, just got robbed. The 0-1. 0-2, right at the bottom of the zone. Can't afford a strikeout here. Contact is key. Tying run 90 feet away. We're in the eighth inning. 8-7 Chuckers. Second and third, one out, the 0-2. Outside, one ball, two strikes. Charlie Muniz is on deck. The 1-2. Lifted foul off to the left. That'll get out of play. This is the kind of tension and excitement you want on opening day, kicking off the 2026 season. Another 1-2. Ripped down the right field line. That's a fair ball. It'll get into the corner, and the Mustangs will have the lead. Uran on his way to second. He's there standing up. A go-ahead two-run double And it's 9-8 Mustangs in front. So the walks come back to bite Romero. Both Shaver and Bowen had walked and both come in to score. Uran gives the Mustangs a one-run lead in the top of the eighth inning. And now he's in scoring position with one out for Muniz, who takes low for ball one. Back and forth we go. The Mustangs took a 3-0 lead in the top of the third. Chuckers scored two to make it a one-run game. Swing and a miss, 1-1 on the designated hitter for Billings. Then the Chuckers with two more in the fifth to take a 4-3 advantage. Mustangs then had to tie things up. They did on the Patrick Mills solo home run in the top of the sixth. The 1-1's down low, 2-1. That evened things up at 4 apiece, but 4 runs coming home for Idaho Falls in the bottom of the 6th inning made it an 8-4 score. Got this crowd at Melaleuca Field into a frenzy, but they've been silenced here in the 8th inning. It's the 2-1 way outside. Valdez, another nice grab. 3-1 the count. They've been silenced because the Mustangs have scored 5 times already in this 8th inning to take a 9-8 lead. Looking for more. Runner at second, one out. The 3-1 pitch to a dangerous hitter in Muniz. That's ripped to left center field and down for a base hit. Coming in to score is Cam Uran. RBI single Muniz, and it's a 10-8 Mustangs lead. And that'll bring out Les Lancaster. That's all for Romero. Couple of walks and now a couple of big clutch hits by Cam Uran and Charlie Muniz. It's a 10-8 ball game. Mustangs are in front and a new pitcher coming in for the Chuckers when we come back here in the top of the eighth on HTN and ESPN Billings.
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0: Back with you, we're in the 8th inning and the Chuckers needing a third different arm to try to work their way out of this frame. Mustangs have scored 6 times to turn an 8-4 deficit into a 10-8 advantage. As Yency DeJesus, correction, Brandon Ross has come into the ball game. The left-hander out of Marietta, California, Brandon Ross, 6'2", 170 pounds, for the 27-year-old lefty. One of the returners to the Chuckers. They don't have many. This is a team that made it to the PBL Championship Series before they fell to the Oakland Ballers, but only 4 returning players from last year's runner-up squad. As is often the case when you lose a manager, your manager oftentimes takes some players with them. Les Lancaster, who was with the Rocky Mountain Vibes last year, the new skipper for the Chuckers, and at this point just trying to figure out a way to get his guys out of this eighth inning. Ball one on Adam Kootway. He's the 9th man to hit in this frame. He flares one out toward right field. Long run for Kent, and he reaches out, and it dropped out of his glove. Hustling over to third base is Muniz. Kootway's into second. Muniz had to hold up for a moment. He wasn't sure if it was going to be caught. Canton with a great effort got to it, it appeared. It was kind of a blind spot from my booth over in that right field corner. But a lunging effort, and it just knocked out of the glove. A double for Kootway there at second and third, with one out in the inning, and now C.J. Valdez, who got the inning started with a single, can continue to add on. At this point, no lead is really safe, especially not a two-run lead the way this game has gone. Valdez, a single and a walk in four tries. 0-1 count. Swing and a miss, 0-2. Mustangs have officially batted around. C.J. Valdez again started the inning, hitting again. The 10th man to come to the plate for the Mustangs. Pitch misses for a ball, 1-2. Infield in all the way around. 1-2 pitch, fouled back into the netting.
9: That foul went straight back. Want to keep your back straight? Go to home of the Max Saber mattress.
0: Mustangs are being out hit 15-5 coming into this inning. They've doubled up their hit total. Now 10 on the day, 10 runs on 10 hits. Pitch outside, 2-2. Another hit here by Valdez could potentially plate two more runs. Second and third with one out. Got to get it past that drawn-in infield. Lefty to righty, the pitch. Down low for a ball. Full count on Valdez. First base is empty. Walk would load him up. The pitch. Inside, ball four. And the line keeps on moving for the Mustangs.
7: Now batting number 43, Demias Jimerson.
0: And we'll have a pinch hitter coming in, Demias Jimerson. We'll get an opportunity. So here's where it gets interesting. Patrick Mills took the at bat to begin this eighth inning. If you recall, he drew a walk and then was pinch ran for over at first base by Bodie Wright. So now Jimerson pinch hitting for Bodie Wright, but per the rule, as long as I understand this correctly, you can still make that free substitution. You still get that substitution, and Patrick Mills can still re-enter the game at first base, even though Jimerson is now pinch hitting for the man who came in for Mills. They still haven't used that substitution. If you're watching the broadcast, manager Craig Maddux came out and talked to Elliot Sparks, the home plate umpire, before this pinch hit appearance for Jimerson. Likely what he was clarifying right there, that Mills can still be that substitution, come back in and resume the game at first base. Jimerson, a natural outfielder. Not saying he can't play first base, just probably not what you want to do necessarily in a tight ball game. Throw a guy to a not quite as familiar position. Jimerson, an experienced pro, though. Two seasons with the Tri-City Valley Cats in the Frontier League. Has a 2-1 count on him. Make that 2-2 now. The pitch. Lined right to Vaughn at third. He makes the grab and holds. All the runners scamper back to their respective station. Jimerson squared it up. May have even broken his bat on that one by the sound of it, but it ends in an out, two away, and it's up to Kyle Nicholas. Nicholas with a big two-run double earlier in this eighth inning. That got the Mustangs to within two. They would score four more. Now lead it 10-8 as a high pop fly, foul territory. That'll get out of play. Rattle around the bleacher section. 0-1 on the left-handed hitting catcher. Twelfth man to hit for the Mustangs this inning. Six runs have scored. Chance for more. Bases loaded, two outs. The 0-1. Up over the head, this will score a run. Nicholas had to duck out of the way. It got by Valdez all the way to the backstop. Coming in easily to score is Charlie Muniz on the wild pitch. And it's a 11-8 ball game. The trailing runners both advance 90 feet as well. Cootway's at third. Valdez at second. 1-1 the count on Kyle Nicholas. Fouled up and back out of play, 1-2. A 7-run eighth inning for the Mustangs. The 1-2 pitch. Hit on the ground towards second base. Ostrander over to his left has it and throws out Nicholas to end the inning, but it was a profitable inning for the Mustangs as they flip things around and take an 11-8 lead. As we move to the bottom of the eighth, this is Mustangs Baseball on HTN and ESPN Billings.
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0: Number 8, 11-8 Mustangs in front after they plated 7 runs in the top of this inning, sending 12 men to the plate. And just like that, Hayden Mullins is in line for the win. Nate Naccarato off the hook. Josh Learson, the Chuckers starter. He'll get a no decision for his effort, but Hayden Mullins, after working a scoreless 7th inning, stranding a couple of Chuckers on the corners, he's out for his 2nd inning of work, and at this point he's trying to preserve his own chance to get a win. It would be his first at the professional level. Again, he just graduated from Montana State University Billings this spring. Pitch inside, ball one to Garrett Ostrander. It's the 2, 3, and 4 hitters. Ostrander, Matthews, and Wyatt coming up for the Chuckers in this 8th inning. 2-0 count. Make it 3-0. Walks were the big component for the Mustangs' rally to come back in this one. Now Garrett Ostrander draws a 4-pitch walk to begin the 8th inning. The Mustangs' 7-run 8th inning. They drew 4 base on balls to go along with 5 hits. Mateo Matthews, the left-handed hitter, 2-for-4 in the game. RBI double and a single. His 2 hits have come in his last 2 plate appearances. As he takes ball one, that's 5 straight misses from Mullins. It was a long time to wait between innings. Foul off to the left. Out of play, 1-1. Mullins, a guy who more often than not worked out of the bullpen for MSUB. He did have a couple of starts. The 1-1 swing and a miss, 1-2. In fact, one of his starts this year was a complete game. Pitched the full 7 innings in a win over Northwest Nazarene University, who is currently in the playoffs and working their way through the super regional bracket. Is a potential double play ball. Bowen to McHenry on to first. 6-4-3 on the twin killer. And just like that, there's 2 away for Mullins. Second double play turned by the Mustangs today. Swing and a miss by Tyler Wyatt for strike one. 2 outs, bases empty. Mustangs lead 11-8. Defensively for the Mustangs, Patrick Mills is still in the game at first base. As expected, he was taken out for a pinch runner in that 7-run 8th inning. And then that pinch runner, Bodie Wright, was pinch hit for by Demias Jimerson. But again, Pioneer League rules, there is that free substitution that you are allowed. It's a base hit into center field by Wyatt, his first hit of the day. Second time he's reached. It's a 2-out single to bring up Cole Robinson. But the Mustangs, as expected, did use that courtesy, or rather that free substitution rule, and bring Patrick Mills back in defensively so that he can resume at first base. He's holding on the runner Wyatt there as we speak with Cole Robinson at the dish, who takes strike one. Robinson, a couple of knocks today, a double and a single in his first 2 trips. He has since flied to right It hit into a 6-3 double play. Swing and a miss, 0-2. The 0-2 from Mullins. Bouncing ball over to short, and it dies and goes underneath the glove of Cameron Bowen. It looked like he was hopping right to him. Hit something on the infield on its way out there and took a just bad hop, really a bad roll. It stopped hopping, just rolled right under the glove of Bowen. We'll see how they score it. Tough break, puts two men on, and now all of a sudden, the Chuckers have the tying run to the plate. In Casey Vaughn.
13: Now batting your third baseman, number 7, Casey Vaughn.
0: It will go down as a base hit for Cole Robinson. And just an unlucky break for Bowen. He was charging it. It looked like it was bouncing right up to him, and it just died. Started rolling, went right under the glove. First and second, two outs. Switch hitting Vaughn, batting left-handed. It's one right back off of Mullins. It drops on the mound. He throws to first in time to get the out and end the inning. He's fired up, sprinting his way over to the dugout. It was knocked down on the mound. Mullins couldn't find it initially. Eventually does, fires a bullet over to first. And the Chuckers are not happy with it. Chuckers thought that Casey Vaughn was able to beat it out at first. So manager Les Lancaster coming out to have a word with first base umpire Ryan Starks. We'll keep it right here for a moment. As it was called, it's out number 3 to end the inning. Again, that was the tying run at the plate, so if it was a safe call, Vaughn would have represented the tying run at first base to keep the inning alive, but that's not how it goes down here. Hayden Mullins able to get out of it. We go to the ninth. The score remains Mustangs 11, Chuckers 8. Fasten those seatbelts. Off to the ninth inning we go here on HTN and ESPN Billings.
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0: Shaver with a ball and a strike on him against Brandon Ross, who continues to throw. He was the third pitcher for the Chuckers in the eighth inning. Continuing to work here in the ninth. It's the 1-1. Fouled up and out of play, 1-2. Shaver with a single and a walk, 2 runs scored in 4 trips to the plate tonight. Mustangs are being out hit 17-10, but they lead by 3. Took advantage of 4 walks in the 8th inning. As a swing and a miss, strike 3, and that is out number 1. Shaver did hustle down to first base, but it was ruled that Valdez caught it, never hit the dirt, so that is out number 1. As it brings up Cameron Bowen. Bowen checks swing, the pitch in the dirt, ball 1. As he held up, according to first base umpire Ryan Starks. And let's go back to the bottom of the 8th inning and the play, or rather the call made by Ryan Starks on the play by Hayden Mullins, who managed to get out of a huge jam in this 8th inning. Bowen takes a strike, 1-1. Chuckers had runners at first and second. The tying run at the plate in Casey Vaughn, who hit it back to the mound. Mullins knocked it down and hit off of the pitcher and just sat right on the mound. The 1-1 is in for strike 2. He thought it popped up. He was looking up in the air for where it may have gone. It was sitting at his feet. He recovered, picked it up, fired a bullet to first. Bang, bang play over there, and just able to get Casey Vaughn. Pitch down low, 2-2 on Cameron Bowen. Key moment in this game, because otherwise the tying run goes to first base, and the way this game has gone, anything could have happened from there. The 2-2. Called strike 3. And there's 2 away. So John McHenry. Well, bat for the 6th time today. 0-4 with a walk. Looking for his first knock. Pitch skips in, ball 1. Everybody in the Mustangs lineup has reached base at least once. And if John McHenry can manage to get a hit in this at-bat, everyone in the Mustangs lineup, or at least starting lineup, I should say, will have a hit in this game. So we have a 1-1 count on McHenry. Batting from the right side against the left-handed arm. Pitch outside, 2-1. Second time today he's batted right-handed against a Chuckers lefty. Meanwhile, the Mustangs bullpen, Nate Roof, the right-hander, is getting loose. Potentially to come in for the 9th inning. It's now 3-1 on John McHenry. Cam Uran is on deck. Base is empty, 2 outs, Mustangs by 3 in the top of the 9th. The 3-1. Lifted in the air, right center field, Wyatt is converging with Canton, and it's the center fielder who makes the grab. To end the inning, we go to the bottom of the 9th. This roller coaster ride continues. Mustangs lead it 11-8 here on HTN and ESPN Billings.
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5: 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First up, though, Ray Peterson, the shortstop, takes just a little outside for ball one. Peterson 1-for-4 in the ball game. Mustangs lead by a trio. 1-0. 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Uran is back a step or two and makes the catch. He hit it hard, did Peterson, but right to Cam Uran in left field. There's one away. Brings up the switch hitting catcher, Andy Valdez. RBI single and a run scored in four trips to the plate. Takes what is called ball one. We have a challenge, though, from Kyle Miklas. And it's overturned to a strike. Good challenge by the Mustangs. Mustangs still have two challenges remaining. And it's 0-1 on Valdez. Roof's pitch. In for a strike. Now we'll have a challenge going the other way by the Chuckers catcher, Andy Valdez, at the plate. And this one is confirmed. So it's strike two on Valdez, and now the Chuckers have no challenges remaining. Base is empty, one out, two strikes on Valdez. The pitch from Roof just got a piece. Fouled off at the plate. Count remains 0-2. Nate Roof, 6'1", 175 pounds for the 25-year-old righty out of Lexington, South Carolina. This is hit high in the air, left field foul territory toward the Mustangs bullpen, and it'll drop out of play. Uran gave it a look. Well, that's a souvenir ball for a young kid out there in the grassy area. Roof pitched in the Frontier League a season ago with the Down East Bird Dogs. Was part of their inaugural season. They were a new team in 2025 in the league. As a swing and a miss from Valdez. Strike three. Two outs, and it brings up the man who has not been retired yet today in Wes Mitchell. The good thing for the Mustangs is he can neither tie nor give the Chuckers the lead in this at-bat. Most Mitchell can do is make it a two-run game as he pops one foul off to the right and into the seats. 0-1. Nate Roof is trying to win it for Hayden Mullins.

to save it for Hayden Mullins, who's in line for the victory. Meanwhile, he and his teammates are also trying to continue a streak for the Billings Mustangs, who have won three straight opening day contests. Trying to make it four straight years with a win to kick off a campaign. The 1-1. Ball two. Mustangs have used five different pitchers in the ball game. This is hit on the ground toward first. Could do it. Mills underhands to Roof, who steps on the bag, and the Mustangs win it on opening day, 11-8, the final. A game in which they trailed 8-4 at one point. Goes the way of the Mustangs. A big comeback win. And that's the way to kick off a new season. The Mustangs come out victorious here in Idaho Falls. We'll step aside for a moment, be back to break it all down on your Mustangs post-game show. That's coming your way next, so stay tuned. The Mustangs win it 11-8 here from Melaleuca Field. Post-game show coming up next on HTN and ESPN Billings.

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4: Welcome into your Billings Mustangs post-game show. Brandon Januska with you as the Mustangs come out victorious to kick off the 2026 Pioneer League season. An 11-8 victory on the road against the Idaho Falls Chuckers. This one had a little bit of everything going back and forth. It started off with what looked like it would be a pitcher's duel between the starters Julian Garcia and Josh Learson. Both men retired the first four men they faced. Learson hit the fifth man he faced but stranded him, and Garcia gave up a double to the five-hitter Cole Robinson in the second inning, stranded him at second. So two innings in, we were scoreless. That would change in the third. Top of the third inning, the Mustangs with a three-run effort. A two-run single by Cameron Bowen, and Adam Cootway added an RBI knock as well. Mustangs had a 3-0 lead and looked like they could cruise on the back of Julian Garcia's right arm, but the Chuckers offense had other thoughts. Bottom of the third inning, they quickly answered right back with two runs of their own after Garcia retired the first man he faced, Wes Mitchell, the nine-hitter, who had a huge day in this one. He doubled and was on board for Sam Canton, the left-handed hitter, who crushed a two-run homer. All of a sudden, a 3-0 Mustangs lead turned into a one-run game, 3-2 after three. Fast forward to the bottom of the fifth inning, the Chuckers weren't done. They added two more in that frame, RBI double Mateo Matthews and an RBI ground out by Tyler Wyatt. All of a sudden, the score had flipped, and it was 4-3. Chuckers in front for the first time this evening. Again, though, that one certainly wouldn't last in this back-and-forth seesaw ball game. As we fast forward to the top of the sixth inning, first long ball for the Mustangs this year belongs to the longest tenured player on the team, Patrick Mills, to straightaway center field, a solo shot, and we were tied at four apiece after 5.5 innings of play, but that wouldn't last long either. Bottom of the sixth inning, four runs come across against two different relievers for the Mustangs as the Chuckers jumped ahead 8-4. All things were looking Idaho Falls' way, but the Mustangs weren't done quite yet. Top of the eighth inning, a seven-run outburst as they managed to come all the way back and then some, picking up the victory in the seventh inning, in the top of the eighth inning, with the seven runs coming home, and they go on to win it. Hayden Mullins with two fine innings of work in the seventh and eighth, two scoreless innings, getting out a couple of jams. He picks up the victory, his first as a professional. Congratulations to Hayden Mullins on the win, 1-0 on the season. Meanwhile, Nate Roof picks up the save, his first in a Mustangs uniform, after a 1-2-3 ninth inning. Talked about Wes Mitchell with his big day, reaching four times, but he couldn't in the ninth, as Nate Roof managed to get the ground out to first, the 3-1 put out to end the ball game. Hayden Mullins is your winning pitcher, 1-0 on the season. Nate Roof with the save. Meanwhile, Jordy Romero takes the loss. He's 0-1 on the side for the Chuckers. In a game that took 3 hours and 26 minutes to complete in front of 1,440 fans here at Melaleuca Field, the final line for the victorious Billings Mustangs, 11 runs on 10 hits, 1 error. And for the Idaho Falls Chuckers, they scored 8 runs on 17 hits with 1 error. So the Mustangs moving to 1-0 on the year. The Chuckers drop to 0-1. We'll do it again tomorrow night, 7:05 first pitch. Once again, we'll have a 6:45 pregame show, the Veritive Mustangs pregame show for you, 6:45. 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The final score once again, the Billings Mustangs 11 and the Idaho Falls Chuckers 8. 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
0: Off. I think another part of it is, listen, you have to give credit to this Cleveland Cavaliers team, and in large part, the Knicks haven't really been tested, right? Sure, the Atlanta Hawks led them 2-1 in the first round, but the rest of that series was a wash. The Hawks shouldn't have been mentioned in the same breath. Then you get to the second round, and it's a 4-game sweep of the 76ers, and that series wasn't even particularly close whatsoever. This time you have a Cavaliers team that won 61 games last year, that then traded Darius Garland for James Harden, and also traded DeAndre Hunter for Dennis Schroeder and Keon Ellis. You have a team that's well-coached, and you have a team that, when you add James Harden to that mix, Mike Brown pointed out, he goes, yo, these guys have 4 All-Stars. Like, you have to take them seriously. The Cavs threw their best punch, and I think it's a punch that the Knicks needed to take because they hadn't really been tested the way some of these other teams have been. They passed the test. I wouldn't say they passed it with flying colors because it was looking like they're about to get a big fat F, but they found a way to win, and that's all that matters. That's all you hear guys talking about in the locker room. Like, look, it wasn't pretty. You know, OG came back, had his first game since game 2, wasn't quite himself, but everybody found a way to contribute, and the Knicks at the end of the day found a way to win, and that's all that matters for them right now.
5: Christian Winfield with us here on Game Night on ESPN Radio and the ESPN app. Is there anything that Mike Brown and company can do when the Cavs go to hack of Mitchell Robinson? I hate that strategy, by the way, but I understand why they do it. Anything that they can do to combat that?
0: Put up a couple prayers, you know. Like, listen, at the end of the day, Mike Brown said he's going to let Mitchell Robinson shoot through the hack of Mitch. And you have to give him an opportunity to prove he can make them. The issue is he shot 2 of 8 from the free throw line today. And I think that may have backfired a little bit, if we're being honest, because once the Cavs started going to that hack-a-mitch strategy, you know, it kind of stopped their offensive rhythm. They were flowing. They were getting out, turning defense into offense. And after they started doing that, they weren't necessarily able to generate quality offensive looks as easily. I'm not sure that we see Mitch glued to the bench, per se. I think he was one of the most dominant players on the floor tonight. We talk about just his defense on Jared Allen, being able to control the paint, even though he wasn't out there making free throws. His presence was felt out there. I think the Knicks are just going to ride with their big man. They know he's not really capable of shooting free throws at a higher clip, but they're going to give him a chance to make them before they bench him.
6: How different is this team with a healthy OG?
0: Oh, it's not even a question. OG wasn't even fully healthy today. Let's be real. He was wearing a wrap around his right leg while he was on the bench. He was moving a little slow. I think he shot something like 2-9 from the field. Like, it wasn't a good shooting performance from him, but just his gravity out there, his size, his defensive IQ, offensive IQ, his ability to cut off the ball. And then we saw late in the game, the Knicks went to him. He was able to go to the free throw line, and he missed one. But, you know, he's able to put pressure on the rim, and he's able to put pressure on a defense from three-point range and from mid-range. The Knicks are significantly a better team when OG Anunoby is healthy and out there. And it's scary because I think if I had to put a percentage on where OG Anunoby is right now, I'd say maybe 75%. He did not look like himself out there fully. And once he is able to heal up all the way, look out, because the Knicks are coming.
5: Yeah, that's scary. That's scary because they still found a way to get the dub. 115-104. It took overtime, but they got it done. Christian, fantastic stuff, man. Thanks so much for your time. Appreciate you. And enjoy Thursday night game two action.
0: Thanks for having me, guys. Anytime.
5: Appreciate it. Christian Winfield, New York Daily News, Knicks reporter right there. And, yeah, man, if OG is at 75%,
6: man,
5: he still shot 10 free throws, yeah, right, and knocked down 8 of them. So that's still production. He's able to move. He's playing defense. He's, you know, getting steals, getting rebounds. I mean, he's still contributing. He might not be OG where he feels like he wants to be, but he's still a big-time contributor.
6: The defensive part matters a lot. And yep, I think that's got to be the disappointing part for Cavs fans. James Harden didn't affect the game on either side.
5: Right.
6: And on a tough night for OG, he still found ways to get involved. You got to respect that.
5: If you're not going to get it done on both ends, you've got to get it done at a superior level on one end. How about that? You got to really provide something on one end, and James Harden did not do that on either. He's Myron Metcalf. I'm Q Myers. It's game night here on ESPN Radio on the ESPN app. Coming up, we hear from you, 888-SAY-ESPN, 888-729-3776. Your calls as we wrap up a crazy night at Madison Square Garden. 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
4: Like them. They just have a way of absolutely dominating and coming at you with their entire lineup. Carolina, I've even said from the beginning, they weren't even in my top five power rankings coming into the playoffs, and only because I played against these guys, I know how they play, and it seems like they play a playoff style game all year, and I get worried about them getting a little bit tired. Well, now they have a potential of having 10 plus days off. They've won 8 games in a row. They haven't lost yet. So now they have to win me over. Also, Rob Brindamore, who I respect a ton as a player and as a coach, obviously is very good at getting through his message through to his team. Everyone plays the same. You hear their best players talking about checking for chances. How many offensive players, top offensive players in the league, do you hear talking like that? Not many. And so Rod does a great job with those guys. And that right now, I think they're absolutely, in my eyes, the favorite in the East. But I just can't put them over Colorado just yet.
5: Final four in the NHL and game one coming up on Wednesday. WNBA, Tempo and Mercury.
6: It's getting physical out there. It's getting chippy. The tight game, a minute and a half left. Everyone's going to play really intense. Mabry. Catch and shoot. She's good.
5: Toronto getting the bucket there. And they beat the Mercury 98-90. TSN with the call. As the Tempo becomes the fifth team in WNBA history with at least 95 points in three of their first five games in a season. First team to do so within a franchise's first five games. Brittany Sykes, 31 points. Mabry had 30. First teammates in WNBA history to each record 30 in a single game during the franchise's first season. First teammates to do it since Asia Wilson and Jackie Young in last year. Only instance in 2025. 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
7: The 2-0. High fly ball, right field. Sanchez back, on the track, at the wall, see ya. A home run from Ben Rice, a two-run shot, and the Yankees lead 5-3.
8: Well, Ben Rice, we said it's not just the Aaron Judge show anymore. His 16th of the year, some kind of year he is having.
5: So it's added on the YES Network, Ben Rice, 16th homer of the season, alongside Aaron Judge. They become the second duo for the Yankees with 16 homers in the first 50 games of a season. Mantle and Barra did it for the Yankees in 1956. Yankees a 5-4 win over the Blue Jays on Tuesday. Toronto now 3-8 against the AL East this season. They've lost all five games in the division on the road. Yankees, meanwhile, have won 11 of their last 12 at home. Brewers and Cubs,
9: 3-1. And Terang, a high fly ball left center field. PCA's back at the track, and it is gone! Bryce Terang, a two-run blast. There's that insurance the Brewers were looking for.
5: 620 WTMJ. Brewers get the insurance, and they get the win. 5-2 over the Cubs, who've now lost four straight, tied for their longest skid of

0: a two-base hit down the right field line and an 11-4 lead for the A's.
1: Talk 650 KSTE. It'd be a 14-6 win for the Athletics. Season-high 14 runs for the A's as they snap a three-game losing streak and maintain their lead in the American League West. Nick Kurtz, 3-for-5, a season-high 5 RBI. He has reached base safely in 42 consecutive games, longest streak in baseball this season. A's putting up double digits. So do the Rangers.
2: And that brings up Brandon Nimmo. And Nimmo swings and drives one deep to center. That turns McCarthy around. He's still going back. He leaps at the wall, and it's gone. Brandon Nimmo cranks one out of here. His fifth home run of the year, and it's now 7-0 in favor of Texas.
1: Texas goes on to a 10-0 win over the Rockies as they get the shutout, seventh shutout this season, most in Major League Baseball. 10-0 shutout, tied for their largest shutout win over the last three seasons. 105.3 The Fan with the call for the Rockies. 35th time being shut out since 2024, most in baseball over that span. Offense for both the A's and the Rangers as they both put up double digits. It was pitching for Cincinnati.
3: Burns, home of the 0-2. Man, that's exactly what they do. Blew him away with a high heater up and out of the zone. Nuno Sosa chased him up there. 8 strikeouts now for Burns and 4 in a row. Burns has struck out 5 of the last 6 batters he's faced.
1: 700 WLW as the Reds beat the Phillies 4-1. Chase Burns, 9 strikeouts, most in a game without a walk in his career. Burns becoming the first Reds pitcher age 23 or younger with a sub-2 ERA in the first 10 games of the season. Rallying from almost 24 down, that's next. It's ESPN Radio.
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0: Hits at the wall, and it's gone. Brandon Nimmo cranks one out of here. His fifth home run of the year, and it's now 7-0 in favor of Texas.
1: Texas goes on to a 10-0 win over the Rockies as they get the shutout, seventh shutout this season, most in Major League Baseball. 10-0 shutout, tied for their largest shutout win over the last three seasons. 105.3 The Fan with the call for the Rockies. 35th time being shut out since 2024. Most in baseball over that span. Offense for both the A's and the Rangers as they both put up double digits. It was pitching for Cincinnati.
2: Burns, home of the 0-2. Man, that's exactly what they do. Blew him away with a high heater up and out of the zone. Mundo Sosa chased him up there. 8 strikeouts now for Burns and 4 in a row. Burns has struck out 5 of the last 6 batters he's faced.
1: 700 WLW as the Reds beat the Phillies 4-1. Chase Burns, 9 strikeouts, most in a game without a walk in his career. Burns becoming the first Reds pitcher age 23 or younger with a sub-2 ERA in the first 10 games of the season.
3: The traditions. The rivalries. Drama.
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14: Mama, what does the chicken say?
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16: You're not going to get it all right. Just make sure you nail the big stuff. 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
3: I don't think anyone else looks like them. They just have a way of absolutely dominating, coming at you with their entire lineup. Carolina, I've even said from the beginning, they weren't even in my top five power rankings coming into the playoffs, and only because I played against these guys, I know how they play, and it seems like they play a playoff style game all year, and I get worried about them getting a little bit tired. Well, now they have a potential of having 10 plus days off. They've won 8 games in a row. They haven't lost yet. So now they have to win me over. Also Rob Brindamore, who I respect a ton as a player and as a coach, obviously is very good at getting through his message through to his team. Everyone plays the same. You hear their best players talking about checking for chances. How many offensive players, top offensive players in the league, do you hear talking like that? Not many. And so Rod does a great job with those guys. And right now, I think they're absolutely, in my eyes, the favorite in the East. But I just can't put them over Colorado just yet.
4: Final four in the NHL and game one coming up on Wednesday. WNBA Tempo and Mercury.
5: It's getting physical out there. It's getting chippy. The tight game, a minute and a half left. Everyone's going to play really intense.
6: Mabry. Catch and shoot. She's good.
4: Toronto getting the bucket there. And they beat the Mercury 98-90. TSN with the call as the Tempo becomes the fifth team in WNBA history with at least 95 points in three of their first five games in a season. First team to do so within a franchise's first five games. Brittany Sykes, 31 points. Mabry had 30. First teammates in WNBA history to each record 30 in a single game during the franchise's first season. First teammates to do it since Asia Wilson and Jackie Young in last year. Only instance in 2025. 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
7: The 2-0. High fly ball, right field. Sanchez back. On the track, at the wall, see ya. A home run from Ben Rice, a two-run shot, and the Yankees lead 5-3.
8: Well, Ben Rice, we said it's not just the Aaron Judge show anymore. His 16th of the year, some kind of year he is having.
4: So it's added on the YES Network. Ben Rice, 16th homer of the season alongside Aaron Judge. They become the second duo for the Yankees with 16 homers in the first 50 games of a season. Mantle and Barrett did it for the Yankees in 1956. Yankees a 5-4 win over the Blue Jays on Tuesday. Toronto now 3-8 against the AL East this season. They've lost all five games in the division on the road. Yankees, meanwhile, have won 11 of their last 12 at home. Brewers and Cubs.
9: 3-1. And Terang, a high fly ball left center field. PCA's back at the track, and it is gone! Bryce Terang, a two-run blast. There's that insurance the Brewers were looking for.
4: 620 WTMJ. Brewers get the insurance, and they get the win. 5-2 over the Cubs, who've now lost four straight, tied for their longest skid of the season. Three four-game losing streaks for the Cubs in 2026. They're 2-8 in their last 10. Brewers are 10-2 in their last 12. Best record in baseball since May 6th. They move into first place in the NL Central, half game ahead of the Cubs. Athletics putting up double digits on the Angels.
10: Oh, one pitch is drilled down the right field line. That's going to get down. That's a hit. Extra bases rolling into the corner. McNeil has scored. Langler is to third. They're going to wave him around, and he will score. It's become a huge night for Nick Kurtz. Five RBIs, three hits. That's a two-base hit down the right field line, and an 11-4 lead for the A's.
4: Talk 650 KSTE. It'd be a 14-6 win for the Athletics. Season high 14 runs for the A's as they snap a three-game losing streak and maintain their lead in the American League West. Nick Kurtz, 3-for-5, a season high 5 RBI. He has reached base safely in 42 consecutive games, longest streak in baseball this season. A's putting up double digits. So do the Rangers.
11: And that brings up Brandon Nimmo. And Nimmo swings and

0: 2. And that's exactly what they do. Blew him away with a high heater up and out of the zone. Nuno Sosa chased him up there. 8 strikeouts now for Burns and 4 in a row. Burns has struck out 5 of the last 6 batters he's faced.
1: 700 WLW as the Reds beat the Phillies 4-1. Chase Burns, 9 strikeouts, most in a game without a walk in his career. Burns becoming the first Reds pitcher age 23 or younger with a sub-2 ERA in the first 10 games of the season. Rallying from almost 24 down, that's next. It's ESPN Radio.
2: 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Yordan Alvarez and the Houston Astros roll into Chicago to face Ian Happ and the Cubs. 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
16: A nice warm-up today just before showers and thunderstorms move in. I'm Ed McIntosh from Q2. A mix of clouds and sun, and we'll be around 70 for a high today, maybe a couple degrees.

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2: A nice warm-up today just before showers and thunderstorms move in. I'm Ed McIntosh from Q2. A mix of clouds and sun, and we'll be around 70 for a high today, maybe a couple degrees warmer. Showers move in, possibly a thunderstorm during the evening, then showers likely tomorrow. Our best chance of rain for a while with a high near 60. 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
13: A nice warm-up today just before showers and thunderstorms move in. I'm Ed McIntosh from Q2. A mix of clouds and sun, and we'll be around 70 for a high today, maybe a couple degrees warmer. Showers move in, possibly a thunderstorm during the evening, then showers likely tomorrow. Our best chance of rain for a while with a high near 60. 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
14: New York. Knicks had been resting since closing out their sweep with the Sixers back on May 10th. And from up 22 in the fourth, Cavs lose by 11 in overtime. Cleveland coach Kenny Atkinson.
15: Yeah, you know, if my only regret, and this, you know, this can happen when you get a little fatigued, I think it just stopped moving. And we were pinging the ball all over the place. Great ball movement. And then it just got a little stagnant. And I told the guys, I said, we played great basketball the majority of the game. Just the ball stuck at the end there a little bit. Got to keep trusting the pass. And then, but I also say we got a ton of great looks that didn't go in. So we'll look at it.

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9: A nice warm-up today just before showers and thunderstorms move in. I'm Ed McIntosh from Q2. A mix of clouds and sun, and we'll be around 70 for a high today, maybe a couple degrees warmer. Showers move in, possibly a thunderstorm during the evening, then showers likely tomorrow. Our best chance of rain for a while with a high near 60. 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
1: The Knicks come storming back in the largest playoff comeback win since 1970.
2: 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Anything can happen. Anything can happen.
1: Shot clock at two. Bridges sees it, puts up a three right side, and he hits it.
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1: 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It hit the rim twice and dropped in to tie it up.
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4: Good morning. I'm Scott Fredericks, and this look at the latest in Billings area news for this Wednesday, May 20th. It was just announced that Laurel's Mayor Dave Wagner is stepping down effective this Friday at 5 p.m. The announcement comes aimed at a citizens-led recall petition launched in March. Residents outlined several reasons for the recall. The major reason is opposing the mayor's proposal for a forensic mental health facility in Laurel. In a letter addressed to the city council and the community, the mayor stated his decision was solely due to an ongoing health challenges and a need to focus on recovery. There will be an election in September for a new mayor. This week, the Billings City Council held two special work sessions. Director of Billings Public Works, Jennifer Dupre, talks about an increase in fees for garbage.
5: We are proposing an increase in the 96-gallon container rate, the residential rate of $1.25, the commercial rate, we're proposing 7% increases, and roll-off 10% increases. This is still well below the actual cost of service. We're continuing the council-directed subsidy of having the landfill subsidize the solid waste services. The actual cost would be $21.84. This is different than the $15.75 fee that we are proposing.
4: And that's been a look at the latest in Billings area news on ESPN Billings.
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8: A nice warm-up today just before showers and thunderstorms move in. I'm Ed McIntosh from Q2. A mix of clouds and sun, and we'll be around 70 for a high today, maybe a couple degrees warmer. Showers move in, possibly a thunderstorm during the evening, then showers likely tomorrow. Our best chance of rain for a while with a high near 60.
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4: A nice warm-up today just before showers and thunderstorms move in. I'm Ed McIntosh from Q2. A mix of clouds and sun, and we'll be around 70 for a high today, maybe a couple degrees warmer. Showers move in, possibly a thunderstorm during the evening, then showers likely tomorrow. Our best chance of rain for a while with a high near 60. 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
4: Good morning, I'm Scott Fredericks, and this look at the latest in Billings area news for this Wednesday, May 20th. It was just announced that Laurel's Mayor Dave Wagner is stepping down effective this Friday at 5 p.m. The announcement comes aimed at a citizens-led recall petition launched in March. Residents outlined several reasons for the recall. The major reason is opposing the mayor's proposal for a forensic mental health facility in Laurel. In a letter addressed to the city council and the community, the mayor stated his decision was solely due to an ongoing health challenges and a need to focus on recovery. There will be an election in September for a new mayor. This week, the Billings City Council held two special work sessions. Director of Billings Public Works, Jennifer Dupre, talks about an increase in fees for garbage.
5: We are proposing an increase in the 96-gallon container rate, the residential rate of $1.25, the commercial rate, we're proposing 7% increases, and roll-off 10% increases. This is still well below the actual cost of service. We're continuing the council-directed subsidy of having the landfill subsidize the solid waste services. The actual cost would be $21.84. This is different than the $15.75 fee that we are proposing.
4: And that's been a look at the latest in Billings area news on ESPN Billings.
6: Phone number 888-729-3776. Was last night more of a Cavs collapse or a comeback for the ages for the New York Knicks? We're taking your calls. David, you got something you wanted to say about Rob Van Winkle?
7: Yeah, I mean, this is obviously the one that gets the headlines, but go Ninja, go Ninja, go. I mean, the
8: dude,
7: real
8: classic.
7: The real underrated gym.
6: That was a moment. People will never understand.
7: It's like 1999. Like, everybody loves Purple Rain, but 1999, you know, that's where some of the classics are.
6: Vanilla Ice popping up in that underground club in Teenage Mutant Ninja Turtles 2. Forget about it, dude.
7: And he's just like, wait a minute. They're Ninja Turtles. Let's make a song off the top of our head.
8: The album Ice Ice Baby was on To the Extreme went 7 times platinum.
6: Oh yeah,
8: that's 7 million albums.
7: It's 7 million.
6: 7 times platinum.
8: That's crazy.
6: 888 say ESPN. Once again, the number. Let's get out there. Let's go to Atlantic City, New Jersey. Matt, you're on ESPN Radio. You're starting us up. What's up, man?
9: Yeah, David and Randy, good morning. It is orange and blue skies here on the beach in Atlantic City, New Jersey. Beautiful 90-degree day. I got my Knicks jersey and my Knicks towel. It is gorgeous out here. I'm listening to you guys on the app. I just wanted to say that first and foremost. Secondly, about this game last night, I mean, it's no question that the Cavs completely gagged this game, but it was more about the Knicks' comeback. I mean, you can see this is the resiliency of the New York Knicks. You've seen it when they were down 2-1 against Atlanta. Okay, they went on to win that series in fashion. Then they went and obliterated the 76ers. And Sixer fans down here in Atlantic City are still salty, but that's another conversation. Now, given last night, you see the makeup with Bridges, Brunson, and Hart. They won a championship together. These guys know what it takes to win. I said this to a coworker, David and Randy, before the postseason started. I said, if the New York Knicks get to the NBA Finals, I don't care who they play, it could be Oklahoma City, it could be San Antonio, they're going to win because they find ways to win. And I just want to say one thing before I hang up. You guys are great. I want to wish everybody out there a great holiday weekend coming up, whether you're traveling or staying local. Be safe.
6: Appreciate you, Matt. I want to hear Matt just say San Antonio. I want to hear Matt say Oklahoma City. That was a local Jersey call. 90 degrees on the beach. He is living his Wednesday right. He's getting an early start on Memorial Day weekend. I don't know. What do you make of that? What do you make of the fact that there's this Nova trio that knows how to win a title?
7: They do know how to win that. I mean, pumping the brakes a little bit here. Like, they know how to win certain things. They also had... they were on the other side of a collapse last year. So, like, there's part of that. They're also playing. I mean, I can't stress enough how much this was a Cavs choke job. And 99% of the time, any other team is going to, like, literally 99% of the time, because the Cavs had a 99.9% chance of winning. But the Knicks have a lot of heart. I think part of their heart has been underrated going into this season. They're more resilient than people think. But it's not like there's a dynastic championship team we're talking about yet.
6: And I think navigating an NCAA tournament, you know, a bunch of one and dones as opposed to like a series and three of them just to get to the finals, you know, like an absolute like grind, beating somebody four out of seven times. I don't know, but hey, it felt weird starting off without our guy in Texas and without our guy in South Dakota, but we had to get Matt because he's orange and blue sky. So we're going to go now to Dylan in South Dakota, who I think agrees with David in terms of whether or not this is a Knicks comeback or a Cavs collapse. Dylan, what's up, man? You're on ESPN Radio.
0: Go, New York. Go, New York. Go. Great things come in sets of three. Vanilla Ice, Ninja Turtles, and Knickerbockers targeting Harden hoops. Randy, the state capital goat. Good job on ear, Sodak. Now, I'm recently the Harden on a defensive island when it comes to pronunciation, but it's ear, not ear. Like Donovan and Kenny, you can peer over and see the beard is choking this game away. So go get the ball during the game, Spida. Don't give lip service after. He's the king of saying the right thing after the thing already happened. And Kenny, you're holding timeouts to take to playoff heaven? Because it's a wrap, fellas, from a massive potent meltdown that could have been a win to broom. That's what I'm calling that. This is a sweep now. These conference finals, though, in the NBA are adding to the annals of playoff history. Hey. We've got three overtimes in two games. Thank you. The Wemby game, mix of Olajuwon and Russell on defense with Steph range. 22-point Knickerbocker comeback is the second most ever. And a redacted Breen on the accountant, Sam Merrill. Bang! Oh, nope. And the Beard's annals of playoff production historically checks out. So what happens next? I think Steph Castle is going to have a game. And if Vic is the MJ Braun next torchbearer, there is no let up. But how does our two-time reigning finals MVP respond? Caruso is not going to shoot it that well again. But reinserting AJ Mitchell, getting him usage and flow, the J-Dub fit has been really clunky so far. And while we're on the annals of sports history, it's been just a three short decade years since our lovable Bub boys hosted the Lombardi Trophy, aptly named after a superior franchise's coach. Go Ninja, go!

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5: A nice warm-up today just before showers and thunderstorms move in. I'm Ed McIntosh from Q2. A mix of clouds and sun, and we'll be around 70 for a high today, maybe a couple degrees warmer. Showers move in, possibly a thunderstorm during the evening, then showers likely tomorrow. Our best chance of rain for a while with a high near 60. 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

0: just keep that kind of day on ESPN Radio, sort of contemplative. We're all sort of just making sense of what we saw last night at Madison Square Garden. Bubba musically, I think, is going through it a little bit.
1: Is this on the, what song is this on the Vanilla Ice album?
0: This isn't Vanilla Ice.
2: This is one of the bonus tracks.
1: Oh, yeah. Gotcha.
0: There was a track.
2: Japanese bonus tracks.
0: There was a track, Bubba, on that album that he said went 7 times platinum that had my name in it. I heard Randy in one of the tracks, and dude, I wore that cassette out.
1: Well, so I was going to ask, you bought the Vanilla Ice album.
0: I don't know if I bought it. It might have been gifted to me.
2: You
0: I
2: probably stole
0: of,
2: it.
0: You I owned a lot it. Of money back then.
1: You owned it. You owned Vanilla. You I were one of it. The 7 times platinum.
0: I owned it on cassette. I'm almost positive I owned it on. Yeah, almost.
1: Did
0: positive.
1: You? How did you know the words to the songs? What's your favorite? What was your favorite non Ice Ice Baby song on the album?
2: Greeny knew Ice Ice Baby. He did it on Mike and Mike.
0: probably the Teenage Mutant Ninja Turtles one. Yeah, Go Ninja Go.
1: Okay, was that on that album?
0: No, that was later. That was a year or two later, I think. So, no, I don't. It was Ice Ice Baby. There was another one that was like,
1: rap it. No, go ahead, rap it. You can rap
0: well, there
1: it.
0: Was
1: rap
0: like, the and then there was this other girl, Candy, who used to get with my best friend Randy, and I was like, what? We got another Randy out here? Because the only other Randy I knew was like my friend's mom, R A N D I.
1: Okay,
0: that'll mess with your head as a kid.
1: Yeah, it's.
0: I was like,
1: I need a girl named Candy.
0: You're like, there's a Randy who's buddy. And then there was a girl who moved to my school from Australia, and her name was Candace. And I was like, hold on a second.
1: Wait a minute. It's meant to be because imagine as you and Candy getting together, Vanilla Ice performing at your wedding.
0: You think he's available? Hold on. What do you think Candy's doing right now? No, she's doing. She's married. All right. ESPN Radio, ESPN App Series.
1: He checked on Facebook.
0: Channel 80.
1: He knows what Candy's doing. Don't
0: I
1: pretend. You're LinkedIn friends. You're LinkedIn connected.
0: Can't act surprised. We're just keeping tabs. He's David Ennis Jr. He's getting me in trouble. I'm Randy Scott. It's ESPN Radio.
1: Hey, big hit.
0: 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That's the number. We want your calls. I'm all flustered now. Was last night more of a comeback for the Knicks or a collapse for the Cavs? I want to put a little bit. I'm not trying to lead the callers. I'm not trying to steer the judge. But over the last 30 postseasons, teams trailing by 20 or more points in the final 7 minutes of the fourth quarter were 0-663 going into Tuesday. That is how bad that Cavs collapse was. The Knicks, let's see what else here, also becoming the first team in the play-by-play era. That's right, to win any game, regular season or playoffs, but double digits after trailing by that many in the fourth quarter. Bubba, what were you saying?
2: I was telling you we have less than 30 seconds.
0: Oh, that's all it was. Okay, I was like, hold on.
1: Donovan Mitchell has blown four, he's been a part of four blown 20-point leads in his career, by the way.
0: That's incredible. Marshawn's in Iowa. Stick around. We want your calls. More on this one also. Looking ahead to game one in the West, or game two in the West. He's David. I'm Randy. It's ESPN Radio.
1: Get a Candy, call in.
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1: Montana News on the Northern News Network. I'm Ken Adelblue. Montana is moving ahead with new restrictions on what people can buy with SNAP benefits. State officials say sugary items like soda and candy could soon be off limits under the program. Supporters argue the change will promote healthier choices, while critics worry it could limit access and add confusion for families relying on assistance. It's National Emergency Medical Services Week and Stroke Awareness Month. Dr. James Richards, Stroke Program Director at Intermountain Health, says EMS teams are critical for stroke victims.
2: EMS people call ahead and say, I think we had a stroke. That just streamlines everything. They literally go immediately to CT scan to make sure it's not a bleed, a tumor, or a stroke that we can already see developing. And so that just cuts off a lot of red tape and time.
1: Keeping you connected, this is the Northern News Network.
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1: Governor Greg Gianforte will make several stops in Flathead County today in Kalispell. He'll present longtime educator Sister Judy Lund of St. Matthews with the Spirit of Montana Award. The governor will then host a roundtable on foster care with community leaders and advocates. He'll wrap up the day in Evergreen, touring the Flathead Valley Reentry Center, a new state-run facility aimed at helping offenders transition back into the community. A Montana state senator from Hamilton is facing pressure to step down after changing his residency. Senator Jason Ellsworth has moved his voter registration to Custer County, where he's now running for a House seat in eastern Montana. But the Secretary of State's office says he cannot legally hold his current seat while establishing residency elsewhere and is urging him to resign. Ellsworth says he meets the residency requirements. The dispute comes as Ellsworth also faces an ongoing misconduct case tied to a past legislative scandal. I'm Ken Adelblue, Northern News Network.

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0: Yeah, I'm here, Rich. 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
1: Right,
0: yeah.
1: Back at you. The People's Mailman. 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
0: The Dallas Cowboys.
1: Here we go.
2: I don't know why we keep letting these people pick together. The Cowboys.
1: Why?
2: Because I should be
1: picking. You won't do it.
2: Not now.
1: I won't do it.
2: I'll do it.
1: Give me the music,
2: when
1: sir.
2: When I want to do it.
1: The People's Mailman from Texas. Are you in the middle of your mail route at present?
0: Almost done for the day.
2: Okay. Somebody's waiting on the check right now.
3: Yeah, and yeah,
1: like
3: man.
1: This man, like Shams can brunch and report.
2: Yeah.
1: And he can deliver and
3: rain,
1: deliver.
3: Rain, sleet, or snow, baby.
1: All right. Here we go. People's Mailman, while he's working, is playing the win-loss game. What happens on the opening Sunday night against the Giants?
0: Oh, that's a win.
1: All right. Washington Commanders at the Cowboys, week two.
0: Win.
1: Yep. 2-0, Ravens at the Cowboys, but it's in Brazil. It's in Rio.
2: Me encanta Brazil.
0: Win.
1: 3-0, Cowboys at Texans.
0: Oh, that's a definite win.
1: Oh, 4-0, Buccaneers at the Cowboys on a Thursday night. What's next? 4-0.
0: Win.
1: 5-0, People's Mailman, Cowboys at the Packers.
0: Win.
1: 6-0.
2: What are we doing?
1: Monday night at Philadelphia.
4: This is what you should be doing.
2: I should not be doing this.
1: Do it. Do it.
4: Do it.
0: Yeah.
1: 7-0. Come on. Yes. Come on. Cardinals at the Cowboys.
4: Do it.
0: Oh, that's a win.
1: 8-0. At the Colts.
4: Oh. Yep.
0: Win.
1: Take that, Daniel Jones. 9-0.
2: Somehow this is going to come back.
1: Niners at the Cowboys.
2: Come on.
0: Lost.
1: Oh.
3: I needed you to beat them.
2: He gets it.
1: 9-1. Titans at the Cowboys.
0: Win.
1: We're back.
2: We're back.
1: 10-1. Thanksgiving Eagles are in the house.
0: We're having eagle for Thanksgiving.
1: 11-1. Take that, turducken, and an eagle. That sounds disgusting.
2: I'll raise you.
4: Terrible.
1: Cowboys at the Seahawks on a Monday night.
0: Lost.
3: Oh.
1: 11-2.
4: Okay.
1: At the Rams.
3: Whose house?
2: We're Del Tufo.
5: Yeah, me and TJ will be there.
0: Oh.
1: Loss.
3: Ooh, come on now. Low. Come on now.
1: Jaguars at the Cowboys.
3: Mm, come on, you got that.
0: Win.
3: You got that.
1: Oh. Giants at the Cowboys.
0: Win.
1: That's a 14-3 People's Mailman. Ladies and gentlemen.
2: Washington, not
3: you see it.
1: Thank you, sir. There goes the People's Mailman in Texas.
4: Okay.
2: See, what's going to happen is now Smith is going to put this on YouTube, right?
4: And
2: then all of these comments are going to be how delusional and stupid Cowboys fans are.
6: It's marvelous.
1: 14-3. Does that win the East?
2: That wins the Super Bowl.
4: Yeah, Darren in Atlanta, he was the first one we took the other day. He said 14-3 as well.
2: Yeah.
1: All right.
4: For the Cowboys.
3: It seems like they'll do very well if they play, if they don't play the really good teams.
1: good one.
2: That's perfect.
4: That's good.
1: We've got breaking news.
4: Ooh. Yeah, we do. Mm-mm.
1: Somebody has announced a retirement tour in the National Football League next season.
7: All right, I see.
1: That's next. This is the Rich Eisen Show. What a way to finish up.
2: Idiots.
1: It's Wednesday.
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2: Rain showers, maybe a rumble of thunder tonight. I'm Ed McIntosh from Q2. A good chance of rain tonight with the lows dropping to the low 40s. Tomorrow, as showers end, the high will move into the mid to upper 50s. Closer to 70 with sunshine on Friday and could approach 80 on Saturday. Dry and very warm for the weekend. 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
3: Appeared, and so did a game one victory. Well, let's talk to a man who played in the NBA and also was a head coach in the NBA. He is Sam Mitchell. Does a great job for part of Sirius XM NBA. Hit him on the socials at Sam Mitchell NBA. Sam, you've been around this game for more than a minute. Based on what you saw last night, how did it completely go wrong in the fourth quarter for Kenny Atkinson as a head coach?
4: Well, guys, first of all, I listen to you guys' show all the time.
3: Thank you, brother.
4: And, love you guys, man. I'm a Georgia boy, so, you know, I love you guys' show. But, look, there's a lot of things Coach Atkinson's going to go back and kick himself about. You know, the timeout for one thing. And as a coach, I understand you always want to have a timeout or so in your back pocket, especially today with the ability to challenge calls. The number one thing that I didn't understand is I don't like switching everything.
3: Mm-hmm.
4: And once you realize that they were attacking James Harden, don't you have a guy named Keon Doolin that you brought from Sacramento who could knock down threes and play defense? Look, you got a 22-point lead. If James Harden is getting exploited, you take him out the game and you say, look, James, I'm going to give you a blow. Then next, guys, what I don't understand, okay, the Knicks can score the way they did, but the Cleveland Cavaliers stopped scoring. And correct me if I'm wrong, don't they have a guy on their team named Donovan Mitchell that go get buckets all the time?
5: Mm-hmm. Hello.
4: And he barely touched the ball. So, again, this was a bad loss. And, guys, this is the type of loss that the Knicks had last year against Indiana that you cannot recover from. Guys, I don't care who you are, how mentally tough you are. It's hard to recover from a playoff game, Eastern Conference Finals, on the road, 22-point lead with 7 minutes to go. I don't know if they can recover from that.
5: Coach, I think something else. I want to go a little deeper into it because watching Oklahoma City and the San Antonio Spurs play the previous night and the energy, the effort that was exerted every single time to fight through screens and understand that every single defensive possession was key to probably was going to win that ball game, and to see the Cleveland Cavaliers just be so nonchalant, hey, don't worry about it, guys. We're just going to switch and not fight through it. Like, talk us through it as a head coach, what you would say to your players coming to the sidelines, because I know you probably would have called a timeout, about not switching and fighting through those screens to make sure that they didn't get to the Jalen Brunson and the James Harden matchup.
4: Guys, I agree with you. First of all, I'm not a big fan of switching. The days that I played, we only switched when we said it was a 911 emergency. Our guards wouldn't switch on big guys back in the day, and big guys did not like switching on guards. That being said, look, you should have took James Harden. Guys, James Harden 37 years old. Why are you putting James Harden on Jalen Brunson, a first-team All-NBA guard? That's just like putting me on James Harden when he was in his heyday. Why would you do that? I mean, look, Kenny Atkinson is a good coach and a good guy. But it's not just on him, guys. What is your coaching staff telling you? Aren't they watching the same game that everybody watching? And James Harden can't move his feet. He can't defend. You got Donovan Mitchell. You got Doolin. And you got other guys that they could have tried. So this is one of those losses, guys, and I hate to say

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